Goodman. The Grover Gallery is open Friday through Monday from noon until 5 p.m. The Aurora Loop Gallery hosts Helga Winter, Quietly Becoming. The ADA Accessible Gallery is open from noon to 5, Thursdays through Sundays. Additionally, the 49th annual Port Townsend Wooden Boat Festival runs Friday the 11th through Sunday the 13th. More information and tickets can be found at the Port Townsend Wooden Boat Festival's website. On Friday, the North Olympic Land Trust is hosting their September Stroll, a hike from Madison Falls, east of Port Angeles, to the Eltair Campground in the Olympic National Park. Fish biologists from Olympic National Park will be on hand. The hike is from 10 a.m. to 4 p.m. For more information and to register, see North Olympic Land Trust's website. On Friday's entertainment calendar, KPTZ and Rain Shadow Recording presents two internationally touring folk and Americana duos, The Rough and Tumble and Flagship Romance at Rain Shadow Recording Studio in Fort Worden. These groups combine for a night of high-energy, four-part harmonies, infectious hooks, and a room full of laughter. The music starts at 7:30 p.m. On Saturday, Strange Days Comics and Games offers a running and walking club. 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All abilities and ages are welcome, with youth under 16 years old requiring an adult be present. The event starts at 8 a.m. The Port Townsend Farmers Market is open from 9 a.m. to 2 p.m. in Uptown Port Townsend. Music will be provided by Molly Tenenbaum. Rothschild House Closing Day. Saturday is the last chance to visit Rothschild House before it closes for the season. Tour the unique, historic home that one Port Townsend family lived in for nearly 90 years. The Rothschild House will reopen in the spring of 2027. The house is open today from 11 a.m. to 4 p.m. On Saturday's entertainment calendar, KPTZ and Quilcene Lantern are proud to present an exciting evening of alternative indie rock featuring local bands Cold Comfort, Small Paul, and NYBY. Doors open at 6 p.m. Music is from 7 to 9:30 p.m. More information can be found at the Quilcene Lantern's website. On Sunday, the Farmer's Market is open at the Chimicum Farm Stand in Chimicum. Music is provided by Molly Tenenbaum. Market hours are 10 a.m. to 2 p.m. Crafternoon happens every Sunday afternoon from 2 to 5:30 p.m. at Bizarre Girls Yarn Shop in Port Townsend. The gathering is for fiber artists of all ages. On Sunday's entertainment calendar, there's a beginning line dance class at 1 p.m. at the Quimper Grange in Port Townsend. And that's it for the weekend community calendar. 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

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Oh yeah. That's right, everybody. I am Ron McElroy, your good rockin' daddy, here on your favorite radio station, 91.9 FM, KPTZ. Right here in the City of Dreams, Port Townsend, Washington. Tonight, we're going to be featuring a guitarist whom I'm really excited to see perform in Port Townsend next Friday at 7 p.m. in the Palindrome. His name is Anson Funderburg. And because I play him quite often, the Faithful 44 are well aware of him and his band, The Rockets, featuring vocalist Sam Myers. I'll be playing songs by them as well as songs by other artists, either featuring or written by this fabulous guitarist. 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Let's kick it off with Waiting on You, Mama. This is Anson Funderburg and the Rockets on Free Spin.

Ooh, yeah, that's how we kick off Free Spin on a Friday afternoon. Let's get the party going. Dallas-based guitarist Anson Funderburg took his band The Rockets out of the clubs and onto festival stages in the early 2000s with his critically acclaimed recordings for the Blacktop label out of New Orleans. Blacktop, paving the way to your soul. Along with Jackson, Mississippi native Sam Myers delivering the vocals and harmonica treatments, this band mixes up a powerful gumbo of Texas jump blues and Delta blues that can't be found anywhere else. All right, we heard Waiting on You Mama, written by Sam Myers. I got that one from the Tell Me What I Want to Hear album, released in 1991 on Blacktop Records. And next up, we're going to hear another track from that same album. This one written by Anson Funderburg. This is called I Want a Wife, here on Free Spin. Enjoy.

Our feature artists, Anson Funderburg and the Rockets, with vocals and harmonica by Sam Myers. I Want a Wife, from the album Tell Me What I Want to Hear on Blacktop Records. Hey, everybody, here's something that you might want to do. KPTZ and Finn River are excited to invite you to the Farm Tour After Party on Saturday, September 19th from 5 o'clock p.m. to 8 p.m. Come sip cider in the orchard, meet the cider makers, eat good food, and stick around to enjoy live tunes brought to you by Wolf Mountain, a local bluegrass and Americana band. And here you go, all ages are welcome. And also, I believe that Wolf Mountain will be on mixtape with DJ Christine around 3 o'clock on the 18th. So you tune in for that right here on your favorite radio station, KPTZ. All right, we are featuring Anson Funderburg, and this artist is named Gabe Stillman, and he has Sue Foley and Anson Funderburg performing on this track. From his album Just Say the Word, this is No Matter What You Wear by Gabe Stillman, Sue Foley, and Anson Funderburg and the band. Here we go.

From the album Blind, Crippled, and Crazy from 2013 on New West Records, Delbert McClinton and Glenn Clark doing Somebody to Love You. That song featured Anson Funderburg on the guitar, written by Delbert and Gary Nicholson. Next up we have Sunny Blue and the Moons from their album Breakfast Served Cold. Let It Slide.

0: from his brand new and fantastic new album. That was Mark Hummel doing a Van Morrison tune, Gypsy in My Soul. The name of the album on Rockinitis Records is Road Dog, and it features Anson Funderburg on the guitar. Now, brand new is good. You right? I think so. So let me know what you think. 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Either one gets to me. I'd love to hear your thoughts. Right now, I got to do this.
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0: So clever, Mars. All right, let's cook it to the bone with Brother John on Free Spin.

Cooking It to the Bone. The album is Black Crow. The band is Brother John, and they consist of Johnny Never and John Colgan Davis. They wrote that tune, Cook It to the Bone, 2025 released. Next up, we have the Steve Kozak Band and a song that Anson Funderburg and Renee Funderburg wrote. From the album, It's Time, we're going to hear One Woman I Need on Free Spin.

0: Do you know what song is coming up next? Me either. I'm Dusty Street. However, Ron McElroy does because it's his free spin show. It's right here on KPTZ 91.9 Port Townsend. Go for it, baby.
1: Let's do some Steve Kozak Band. Let's do some Breezy Rodeo. That was a Steve Kozak Band. Breezy Rodeo from his album Underground Blues.

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I'm trying to rock my blues away. Well, I'm sitting here rocking.

from that brand new album Road Dog. That's Mark Hummel along with Junior Watson and Anson Funderburg on guitars, Wes Stewart on drums, Bob Welsh on the piano, Keeter Roy on bass, and Eric Spaulding on the harmonica. Great stuff on Rockinitis Records, Road Dog, Mark Hummel on Free Spin. Brand new music, you heard it here first, where you listen to all the good music on KPTZ 91.9. I'm Ron McElroy. Let's do another Delbert McClinton tune. This one's called Cherry.

Yeah, you know that voice. Delbert McClinton from his album Acquired Taste on New West Records, 2009 released. Cherry Street, the name of that one. That one featured Anson Funderburg on the guitar. And right now, let's close out hour number one, excuse me, with a track from the Blues Harmonica Spotlight. And this features Sam Myers on vocals and harmonica, a song that Anson Funderburg and Sam Myers wrote. This one's called Since We've Been Together on Free Spin.

Yeah, nice. Since we've been together, Anson Funderburg and Sam Myers wrote that one. All right. I don't know what it is about this studio, but it's awfully thirsty in here. So let's billy up to the bar and see if we can't figure out something to drink together. Oh, yeah, here it is, right here.

0: Cheers. Mighty fine. Mighty fine indeed. All right, I need to do this, and then we'll be back with some more music for you.
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0: All right, let's kick off hour number 2 with a great new, not new, but 1999, so that's not new. From the album Change in My Pocket, this one's called Hula Hoop, Anson Funderburg and the Rockets featuring Sam Myers on Free Spin. Let's go.

0: Oh, yeah. Smoking Joe Kubek and Benoit King, the artist on that one. The album is Show Me the Money from 2004 on Blind Pig Records. Crazy World, the name of the tune. I'm Ron McElroy. 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And I'll see you there. Yes. All right, let's do this, and then I'll be back with some more music.
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0: All right, let's play something from our featured artists. This is from their album, Change in My Pocket. This one's called Highwayman. It features Sam Myers on vocals and harmonica. Anson Funderburg and the Rockets.

Oh, yeah. An album that is definitely in my running for Album of the Year for 2026. Mark Hummel. Road Dog is the name of the album. Rockinitis Records put it out. And that song was Juggling, featuring Anson Thunderberg and Junior Watson on the guitars. Mark Hummel wrote that song. So tell me what you think. What's your top album for 2026? Is it Mark Hummel? 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Both of them will get to me here in the studio. Next up, we have Trudy Lynn, a great R&B singer. Her album is Golden Girl, came out in 2022 on Nola Blue Records. This one's called Trouble with Love and features Anson Thunderberg on the guitar.

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Hey, everybody, I want to tell you that September is my birthday month, and I'll be celebrating all month long. And, you know, I've been around a long time, but so has Delbert McClinton and Glenn Clark from their album Blind, Crippled, and Crazy. 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

Yeah, that was our featured artist, Anson Funderburg and the Rockets, from the album Almost Everybody Slides, a song that Elmore James wrote, Red Hot Mama. Before that, we heard the Texas Horns from the album Everybody Let's Roll with their tune, Alligator Gumbo, featuring Michael Cross and Anson Funderburg. Next up, we have Trudy Lynn, from her album Golden Girl from 2022 on Nola Blue Records. This one features Anson Funderburg as well. I Just Can't Say Goodbye on Free Spin. Thanks, everybody, for writing in tonight. And if you'd like to contribute your thoughts, freespin@kptz.org is my email. I'd love to hear them. Let's do some Trudy Lynn.

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1: 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I'm Ron McElroy, you are Good Rockin' Daddy, and you are the Faithful 44. We are celebrating Anson Funderburg tonight because he's going to be in concert next Friday at the Palindrome, 7 o'clock. 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And right now we're going to feature one more track by Anson Funderburg and the Rockets. This one is called Mean Street from his album Rack It Up. Thank you, everybody, for joining me tonight on Free Spin. We really appreciate it. And your feedback.

Well, good afternoon, everybody. It is Friday, a little after 5. Quite a long community information spot there by our pal John Kleiss. So we're going to get a little bit of a late start, but that's all right because I've got a lot of fun music for you today. A lot of good stuff, some new stuff, and some old ones as well. So I am Ron McElroy. This is Free Spin on 91.9 FM KPTZ. And this is Free Spin. So we are going to be spinning freely all for the next 2 hours, followed by Respin at 7 for an hour. So let's kick it off right now. This is Kern Pratt. What you gonna do?

Honey, you can take your laundry to the cleaners. I think you need to get a cook to keep you fed. You know, I'm not the kind of woman that's gonna bring you breakfast in bed. You say, what you making for supper? I say, reservation.

Yeah, some great Latin soul funk fusion for you. That was Frank Bay, Idle Hands, a song written by Robert Bianco and Marilyn Kane, but made famous by Eddie Palmieri and Harlem River Drive. Don't know when they first did it, but this is on the newest Frank Bay album, All My Dues Are Paid, came out February, I believe, on NOLA Blue Records. Marcia Ball, Irma Thomas, and Tracy Nelson were prior to that. Love Maker, song written by Steve Cropper and Gary Nicholson off their album Sing It, 1998 on Rounder. We heard also Have Your Way by Atomic Road Kings from their album Clean Up the Blood. Big John Atkinson on the harp there for you on Big Tone Records. And Kern Pratt kicked us off on Free Spin this Friday. What You Gonna Do from his album Greenville, Mississippi. What About You? 2019, that one was coming out. Yeah, I'm Ron McRae. This is Free Spin on the mightiest of the local radio stations, Mighty 91.9 FM KPTZ. How about Buzzy doing 4 hours of kick-ass rock for you this afternoon? I know you miss Phil because he does a hell of a job, but Buzzy was fine filling in, doing some good old tunes. Gotta love that. Thank you, Buzzy. All right, let's go. Another new artist. This is Michael Bloom and the Blues Prophecy. Came out late last year. I ain't got the blues, it says.

There's a nice long set for you. That's the Little Red Rooster Blues Band, Lock Up the Liquor, featuring the piano of Anthony Geraci. Nice playing there. Little Red Rooster Blues Band wrote that one. That's from their album, Lock Up the Liquor, from a couple years ago. BB and the Blues Shacks, exhorting you to raise your voice. That's from a pretty cool album. It's a three-disc compilation of the 30 years of BB and the Blues Shacks. Now, I never really heard of them until just last year, but this one has three CDs, two re-releases from their Crosscut Records catalog, and the third one where they record some of the songs from their other albums, so it's all fresh, and it's called The Dirty 30. This is from Disc 1. That's the Come Along album on Crosscut Records. It came out in 2012. BB and the Blues Shacks. Big Harp George was in there. He Wants to Know from Uptown Cool. Eric Bibb, Money in Your Pocket from Deeper in the Well. And Michael Bloom and the Blues Prophecy kicked it off, that really long set with I Ain't Got the Blues from Whisper in the Wind, came out late last year. Michael Bloom and the Blues Prophecy. I'm Ron McElroy. This is Free Spin on 91.9 FM KPTZ. All right, next up we have Miss Bix and the Blues Fix. And her name is Leslie Bixler. She goes by Miss Bix. This is called If You're Doing What I'm Thinking.

From his album Room to Breathe, that's Delbert McClinton. That one's called The Rub. 2002 on New West Records, that was released. Miss Bix and The Blues Fix was before that. From their album We Don't Own the Blues from last year, Leslie Bixler and the band did If You're Doing What I'm Thinking. Probably are, no doubt. If she's thinking it, she knows you're doing it. All right, let's see. We did the PSA. We did the underwriting. We got time for one more tune in this first hour. And it is, oh yeah, Matt Guitar Murphy is this guy's name. Big Six, the name of the song from his album Way Down South. Let's do some Matt Guitar Murphy.

And it's 8 o'clock, time for the Friday Night Blues on KPTZ 91.9 FM, Port Townsend, with your host, Barney Burke, here every Friday night, live, 8 to 10 p.m., Happywood Boat Festival. We're going to start with Billy Boy Arnold, reprising something from Bo Diddley. And

Yeah, welcome to the Friday Night Blues. The unforgettable voice of John Lee Hooker. Don't have a date on that, but the tune is You Know, I Know. It says here that he wrote that. And from 1973, near the end of his life, Howlin' Wolf, Stop Using Me. Yep, says he wrote that, just to Arthur Burnett. And we start with Billy Boy Arnold. He recorded that back in 2005 with Mark Hummel and Rusty Zinn. You may know them as well. Mark does those great blues harmonica blowout collections. But Billy Boy Arnold doing the Bo Diddley tune, I'm a Man. And let's see, this very timely announcement for tomorrow, Saturday. Join KPTZ in the Quilcene Lantern, Saturday, September 12, for an exciting evening of alternative indie rock featuring local bands Cold Comfort, Small Paul, and NYBY. Doors open at 6 p.m., music from 7 p.m. to 9:30 p.m. These bands have similar origin stories. Talented friends and family who discovered a mutual love of performing come in together to share an eclectic variety of music. This is a great opportunity to see them all in one venue. So that's tomorrow night. Doors open at 6, music at 7 to 9:30, Quilcene Lantern. Thank you for that. And yes, we'll have some wooden boat tunes here. We'll go back to 1945 for John Lee Curtis Williamson, the first Sonny Boy. He recorded this shortly before he was killed, and he'd previously recorded it in 1938. Then we'll get to Elizabeth Cotton. Don't have a date on her recording. And then an early 50s home recording by Woody Guthrie. That was a collection that was put out a year or two ago of tapes that were remastered that couldn't have been played before. And then we'll get to Amos Wells Blakemore Jr., known as Junior Wells, from 65, one of his signature tunes. And finally, Demetria Taylor. So, let me just bring up our first boat tune here with Sonny Boy number 1.

my little woman, my little woman, she don't believe in me. 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Lord, now she left me early this morning, and she went down on the highway. Lord, I believe I go over to the drugstore, call my baby up over the telephone. I believe I go to the drugstore, call my baby up over the telephone. Now I want you to give me a cent for and tell me how long has the big boat been gone.

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Lord, I was standing at the landing, wondering what boat, Lord, boy, must I ride? 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

nosso mamãe.

Alrighty, you are streaming the Friday Night Blues on KPTZ 91.9 FM, Port Townsend. Let's recap our wooden boat tunes there. Sonny Boy Williamson, number one, 1945, The Big Boat. Elizabeth Cotton, don't have a date on that. That's the Boatman Dance. Woody Guthrie from the early 50s, Great Ship. Amos Wells, Blake Moore Jr., Ships on the Ocean. And finally, Demetria Taylor, Riverboat. And speaking of boat music, hope you all got to listen to Kevin Mason last night. Boy, he kind of just put on a great show, and everybody had so much appreciation for him. Nice guy, great singer. And Kevin Mason was kind of headlining last night at the Boat Festival. A lot of fun. And speaking of the Boat Festival, join KPTZ in the Northwest Maritime for the 49th Annual Wooden Boat Festival from September 11th to 13th. Port Townsend's annual Wooden Boat Festival is a place where kids and adults alike experience the magic of getting on the water, the beauty of wooden boats, and the richness of our maritime culture. Come learn from the experts, gawk at hundreds of beautifully crafted vessels, and swap stories with wooden boat aficionados from around the world. KPTZ is proud to be a partner of the largest festival of wooden boats in North America. So there you go. Let's see. Coming up here, some Canadian blues. I just got this album from Miss Robin Banks, our friends in Canada. Her brand new album here is Lost in Austin. She recorded it in Austin with, who did she record it with? Right here. With the Moeller Brothers. And we'll hear two tunes from her. And then we'll get another Canadian bluesman, Brian Adams, followed by a group out of Vancouver I've heard about before and played them, the Blue Moon Marquis. And, of course, well-known Canadian Colin James. And finally, Kenny Blues Boss Wayne. So we 1, 2, 3, 4, 5, 6 of our Canadian blues friends on tonight. Here is the brand-new tune from Miss Robin Banks.

Hi, this is Marianne McNellis, the host of Our Town, a show that helps you get to know some of the amazing people around these parts. Next guest, Beulah King Solver, the executive director of the Dove House, which is a refuge for women in trouble. And, amazing to me, a number of these women are in their 70s and 80s. 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

0: Alrighty, there you go with almost 19 minutes of Canadian blues. Thank you very much. We started with the new album from Miss Robin Banks, Lost in Austin. She did Never 51, Maple, Leave It Alone. Then she did It's Too Late. And yeah, you gotta love pedal steel guitar. I gotta look this up again. Who was on pedal steel? Dave Rivard was on the pedal steel there. Let's see, her band included the Moeller Brothers, Johnny Moeller on electric guitar, Jay Moeller on drums, Drew Alain on the electric bass, Bruce Bears on the keyboards. But yeah, you gotta love pedal steel guitar, thank you. Brian Adams, his composition, 51st State, Blue Moon Marquee, Long Black Train. Colin James, No More Doggin'. And finally, Kenny Blues Boss Wayne with the Blues Boss Boogie. Wrapping up there. Here's a couple of new tunes we've been playing from these new albums. Ryan Blue Wrath Newman, his new album, Wrath of Blues. You know you want to listen to a guy who got thrown out of the Berklee School of Music for being too loud, and we'll hear him cover something by Mick and Keith. And then we'll get to Big Harp George, who apparently is a law professor and defense attorney in San Francisco. And he's got a new album out called No Shortcuts. It's not his first album. He's been doing this for a while. And let me just crank this up here. Here's Ryan Blue Wrath Newman.
1: Hey, young fella. Why are you so blue?

0: 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It's much easier to use and got a lot of good information. 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And you can also see about our programming, and you can play anything we've done in the last 2 weeks. There's no charge, there's no registration, no password, no nothing. Just go to programming, and you go down that whole menu, and you'll see KPTZ program archive. So if you missed something, want to hear it again, and you want to send it to a friend, there you go. Speaking of which, we just heard Ryan Bluerath Newman from his new album, Wrath of Blues. That was Miss You, As You Could Guess, by Keith and Mick. And then Big Harp George have been playing from his new album, No Shortcuts. That's Ain't My Circus. Something different there. And let me mention, Eames and Nightcrawler. Eames will have an encore program tonight. And at midnight, we will have the Grateful Dead Hour. There you go. And this important announcement about the Dude Babe College. Pardon me. It's been a long week. Dude Babe Collage Retrospective. KPTZ is excited to announce its very first art show, the Dude Babe Collage Retrospective, a side project of Dude Babe Radio Hour, KPTZ's late Thursday night music show. Come out to Building 305 in Fort Worden, descend the stairways to the basement, and you will be met by a brightly lit, glittery hallway full of excitement. The building is open Monday through Friday from 10 to 4. Only for the month of September will you be able to enjoy this whimsical and slightly apocalyptic artwork. So don't wait and miss out. There you go, from the Dude Babe herself. And coming up here, it's always fun to go to the Goodwill store nearby Costco, either in Squim or Silverdale. And I always look for used CDs. And I came across one last week that was interesting. Louis Jordan, during World War II, did some recordings for entertaining the troops that were overseas. And the title of it is V-Disc, as in Victory Disc Recordings. The label is Collector's Choice. I forget when this was put out, but we're going to hear two tunes from that. The first one is Five Guys Named Mo, and if you Google that, you can find out about the musical that he wrote some of the music for in 1943. And then we'll hear another one about being high, and it's not referring to marijuana, but you'll figure it out. Here's Louis Jordan, 1943.
1: I want to tell you a story from way back. Truck on down and dig me, Jack. There's Big Mo. 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A little Mo. 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Four-eyed Mo. 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

0: greatest man around. 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Who's the talk of Rhythm Town?
1: Five guys named Mo.
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0: 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I'm high in the sky. How high am I? I don't like liquor, but I'm drunk every day. When they make liquor, it just comes my way. Everything in the world happens to me. I drink black coffee and it tastes like tea. I feel like a feather, but I'm yelling like a hound. I would be a king, I just haven't got a crown. One more drink and I believe I'll drown. How high am I? Everybody's drinking scotch and soda. Hey, boy, come here. Bring me a rum and coke. You know I believe I'm gonna have to crawl home on my knees. And Jack, that ain't no joke. Rum, whiskey, rye, beer, and gin. Can't you tell what a fool I've been? Come here, somebody. Can't you see I'm sunk? How high am I? No, that's a lie. I'm drunk.
1: Yeah, Lewis Jordan. That album again is called V-Disc Recordings, as in Victory Disc Recordings. They were done in 43 and 44, and they were sent to troops overseas during World War II. So we heard five guys named Mo, and then we heard How High Am I, Lewis Jordan. Our live set tonight is Mr. Riley B. King. We'll start in 67, go back to 64, and then come back up to 1990. Let's see, we caught up on everything here. Yes, but we'll do one important handwritten card here. The Port Townsend School District announces that Mary Hunt, author of the book Interplanted, will host a panel discussion, Interplanted, Growing Foodies from Scratch. The discussion will cover the eating, growing, serving, and business of plant-based activities inside the Port Townsend School District. The event is this coming Tuesday, September 15th, starting at 6 p.m. at the Quimper Grange in Port Townsend. So it's next Tuesday the 15th, 6 p.m., Quimper Grange. There you go. So we will move on to Mr. B.B. King right here. Song that was co-written by Willie Nelson,

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0: All ages are welcome. 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
1: All righty. Thank you for that. And let's do the station break. This is KPTZ 91.9 FM, Port Townsend. You're streaming the Friday Night Blues. Let's see. We had three from B.B. King. We started with Nightlife, recorded in 1967. Then from 64, Tired of Your Jive. And then in 1990, at San Quentin Prison, he recorded Peace to the World. Mr. Riley B. King. Coming up here, very interesting singer, songwriter, guitar player, Garland Jeffries. He's been around for a while. He's going to do two of his compositions and then cover one.

by a guy named Rudy Martinez. If you're a boomer, you may not recognize Rudy's name, but you'll remember the name of his band with a question mark. So here we go, his little tribute to John Lee Hooker from Garland Jeffries.

Alrighty, there are three from Garland Jeffries. We started with Till John Lee Hooker Calls Me. Then we heard Don't Call Me Buckwheat. And then 96 Tears, which if you don't know, that was question mark and the Mysterians that take away your boomer card. But yeah, really interesting, you know, influential band. Doesn't get enough credit, I would say, but we'll read a little something here from Wikipedia. It's an American garage rock band from Bay City and Saginaw, Michigan, initially active between 62 and 69. And much of the band's music consisted of electric, organ-driven garage rock and an enigmatic image inspired by the 1957 Japanese science fiction film The Mysterians. In addition, the band's sound was also marked by the raw, resonating lead vocals of question mark, and that was never spelled out, it was always the symbol. And that was the stage name of Rudy Martinez, making question mark and the Mysterians one of the earliest groups whose musical style is described as punk rock. Their music and imagery was highly influential on later bands. And gosh, there's a whole list of people who were in the bands at the band at various times, and you got the discography starting with 96 Tears from November of 66. Okay. Enough data, a little bit of information, too. This would be a good week, I think, to play a little more Marvin Gaye. You can't always get enough, and we don't usually play these two back-to-back, but they're always worth listening to, I think, from 71.

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1: Alrighty, thank you for that. And let's see, we just heard two from Marvin Gaye in 71, Inner City Blues. He co-wrote that with James Nix, and then he wrote Mercy, Mercy Me, also from 71. And let's see, we're coming up on 10 o'clock. As I mentioned, there will be an encore presentation of... had the wrong name in my head and now it's stuck. The encore presentation of Nightcrawler with Eames. And then the Grateful Dead Hour at midnight. It's been a long week. So many things going on. So we'll get to John Henry Ramostella doing something written by James Lane, who went by the stage name of Jimmy Rogers. We've been playing a little bit of his stuff recently. Mr. Lane wrote this in the early 40s, if I recall.

Yeah, you guessed it. That's actually Johnny Rivers was his stage name. Smart decision there. We're Chicago bound from his album Last Train to Memphis, which was released in the late 90s. One more important card to read here about SHIBA, S-H-I-B-A. You can receive assistance with Medicare questions through the statewide Health Insurance Benefits Advisor Program. SHIBA volunteers provide unbiased, confidential information to help navigate Medicare. This is provided by the State Insurance Commission and the Olympic Area Agency on Aging. 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So that's the letter O, dash three, dash letter A, dot O-R-G, and scroll to all events. All right, let's see if we can squeeze in a little bit of Buddy Guy covering John Hiatt, and then we'll get to Mr. Big Joe Turner. Here we go.

Welcome, everybody, to Nightcrawler. I'm Eames. I'm your host for this evening. And you are listening to KPTZ 91.9 FM, Port Townsend, Washington. Thank you so much for being here.

That song was In Your Head by Hira. And coming up next is going to be 0594 Help by H. Bernard.

don't like something, change it. If you don't like your job, quit. 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Life is simple. If you're looking for the love of your life, stop. They will be waiting for you when you start doing things you love. 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

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They will be waiting for you when you start doing things you love. 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

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You are listening to Nightcrawler on KPTZ 91.9 FM, Port Townsend, Washington. And I am Eames, your host for this evening. And that last song was Intro Like Velvet by Neo. Before that was Naturopath featuring Charlotte Gainsbourg by Sega Bodega. Before that, we had Change It by Touch Talk with a great message. If you don't like something, change it. And after that, before that, that's how that worked. Before that was Ocean Drive by Duke Dumont. And then I found this song today by Hemlock Springs. Before that was Stranger Danger by Hemlock Springs. Really great song. And a classic before that, People Are People by Depeche Mode. And starting off that set once again was 0594 Help by H. Bernard. Okay, get ready to dance. Up next is Playing With You by Aluna off the album Mycelium.

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They all want to get in me. They all want what you can't

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1: 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Okay, that song was Boys by Talia and Eloisa. And before that, we had Creep by Panther Modern, Pressure featuring Shy Girl by Florentino, Dip and Drip by Cobra, which was a pretty good song. And then before that, we had Bunny is a Rider, the DOS remix by Caroline Polachek. And let's see. Before that, we had Sans Vêtements by Far and High. And that was a single from 2022. Really good song. There's a bunch of remixes from that one. Before that was Saoko by Rosalía, off the pretty epic release of hers, Motomami, also from 2022. Before that, we had Fine Night by Clooney, which it's spelled C-L-O-O-N-E-E. You pronounce it. and before that, we had Fever by Little Sims. And starting off that set, we had Playing With You by Aluna from the album Mycelium. And we're going to continue with the vibes this evening. There will be another song coming up by Shy Girl, Making the Beast, off a single from 2024. Thank you so much for joining me. It is KPTZ 91.9 FM. Thank you so much for supporting local radio.

world would not be the same. Few people laughed. Few people cried. Most people were silent. Vishnu takes on its multi-armed form and says, "Now I am become death."

Thank you so much for joining me this evening. This is Nightcrawler. I'm Eames, and you are listening to KPTZ 91.9 FM. Port Townsend, Washington. That's where we're located. Okay, everyone. That last song was Pizbuin by T-Vam off the release Double Lucifer. Before that, we had Destroyer of Worlds by Aaron Hybel. Buried, Your Life is Short by The Bug off the release Machine. Before that was Sandrail Silhouette, the Minor Science Remix by Avalon Emerson. And then before that was Siempre Cambiare by Dame Aria off the release Toda la Verdad sobre Dame Aria. And before that was Nina featuring Debmaster by Auntie Razor. I just found that song today and it is pretty awesome. I'm going to check out more from Auntie Razor, and maybe you'll be hearing more of them soon. And before that was Cuanto por la Transmisión by Pelada off the release Ahora Más Que Nunca. And then, I love the title of this song. It was 9 out of 9 Lips Keep Me in Their Mouth by Kumo 99 off the release 99 Ways to Die, Choose One. Before that was Je n'existe pas by Brutalismus 3000 off the release Ultrakunst. And then starting off that set was Making the Beast by Shy Girl. Thank you for tuning in. We are so very grateful for your support. Okay. And now I'm going to play another song. And there will be another song after that. I promise. Okay. Thank you so much for joining me. This next song is Durdu Dunya by She Passed Away. Past spelt P-A-S-T. Very, very punny. Thanks for joining me.

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From Blue Mountain, a wonderful studio album by Bob Weir, released in 2016. We began with The Grateful Dead in Ann Arbor, April 6, 1989. Continuing with set two, you heard Drums, Space, and I Will Take You Home. We'll get right back to that set when The Grateful Dead Hour continues.

Thank you. Grateful Dead, recorded April 6, 1989. 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

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And from Stanford Continuing Studies, announcing another online class on the music and culture of the Grateful Dead, led by David Gans with many guest speakers. Saint of Circumstance, the music of Bob Weir, happens online, 6 Tuesday evenings starting September 29th. More information at continuingstudies.stanford.edu/Grateful Dead. You can learn how to become a sponsor of the Grateful Dead Hour and other ways of supporting the program at gdhour.com/support. And you can reach me anytime by email. I'm gans@well.com. This has been Grateful Dead Hour number 1980. Thank you for your kind attention, everybody. I'm David Gans, and I'll meet you back here next week.

Now, while B.B. Buckskin's Cree language version of Led Zeppelin's Immigrant Song is still my favorite, I'm honestly quite a fan of everything that she's put out, and that's the new Redux version of her track Flight. She teamed up with Nistro for that 2026 release, and a great track, if I may say so, to kick off this hour of listening on the mainstream. Well, hello there, I'm Brett Maybe, and a quick nyawe scan out to new friends, old friends, all friends of the show. Before our time is officially up, we're going to be trotting the globe as we seek to reimagine what a mainstream music scene can look and sound like. As a matter of fact, we'll be hearing from the Red Clay Strays, Indian City, which is a supergroup of indigenous musicians based out of Winnipeg. They, of course, have carried on their legacy without their founder, Vince Fontaine, but daughter Allie has stepped up to the realm, and we're going to hear from them before this hour's through. Also, one from the Chicago-based Tortoise. It has some Bazil and Tiana Spotted Thunder in this first half. More immediately is Michael Kiwanuka, who, with his debut album in 2012, went gold in the UK and even peaked on number 4 on the UK album charts. His follow-up, Love and Hate, in 2016 was produced by Danger Mouse, and that debuted at number 1. He won a Mercury Prize in 2020 for his self-titled, so stick around for one from him. Right now, it's Love Tempo's By Your Side, kicking off this first set of the half on the mainstream.

Jason and Nadia Bernstick, the Cree and Métis husband and wife duo, who have released a number of albums throughout the years. I do believe this is one of their more recent releases, Made of Sin, and that was Ebb and Flow from that album. Before that was Michael Kiwanuka's The Rest of Me, and it was Love Tempo's By Your Side that got us into that set. Thank you. If you're just now joining, I'm Brett Mabee, and we have a lot more listening to get through, so stick around for some details as to how we can stay in touch and have some audio fun. I like to shake things up around here, and so again, stick around for some more details. Before too long, we'll be hearing from Pappy Johns, also one from DJ Shub. Looking ahead, we'll also hear from Tortoise and the Red Clay Strays. The first song of this set comes to us from Nabiha Iqbal, the British musician, producer, writer, and broadcaster, who was born in London to a British Pakistani family. She's also a student of history and ethnomusicology at SOAS, and even trained as a human rights lawyer before committing fully to music. Turn it up with her gentle heart from Dreamer, and keep it tuned in to the mainstream. Also, I don't know,

I still heal it. So do the math, they still killing. You feel it? Here to reveal it. Cause if we don't speak, then they'll conceal it. I have a past, I still heal it. So do the math, they still killing.

0: 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As we get ready to recommence the listening, a shout out to friends who are dialed in the KVSC 88.1 FM in and around St. Cloud, Minnesota. I love that the reach of The Mainstream continues to grow organically, and I am especially thrilled if you've been a part of this ride the whole time. 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Now, The Mainstream does air on their live stream every Monday through Friday from 10 a.m. to 1 p.m. Eastern Time, right before Native America Calling with your host, Sean Spruce. There are a number of important conversations being had on NAC, so be sure to tune in for that conversation and join the conversation live, as a matter of fact. More details can be found at nv1.org. Tortoise, in the final block, as we kick things off right now for the second half, we're going to do so with some great blues. One from the Six Nations band Pappy Johns, and this one from a band who throughout time has won the Blues Blast Music Award. That's the Traditional Blues Album of the Year back in 2013. They've also been nominated multiple times throughout that organization. They've been featured performers at the Chicago Blues Festival, and at the 37th Blues Music Awards, they were nominated 3 times. Of course, it's the Cashbox Kings I'm talking about from their Oscars Motel. Enjoy down on the south side. Whatever side you're on the main street.
1: Oh, man, remember back in the day down on 43rd Street? We used to really have us a good time. Now I'm talking about a real good time.

problem with the world these days is people hide what they should say. But not today. Speak your mind and set yourself free.

featuring Ruby Amamfu. And from Room on the Porch, that's Taj Mahal and Keb Mo from one of their many collaborations with the title track Room on the Porch. Earlier in that bluesy set, we heard Pappy John's band Jeanine from their Having a Good Time Now Volume 3. And before that, the first song of the set was the Cashbox Kings and Down on the South Side from their Oscars Motel. And while we're on the topic of blues, don't ever hesitate to check out the latest blues offering from Native Voice One, Blues After Hours with your host, Bob Brown. More details can be found on my website, actually, and then again over on the full Native Voice One website as well. That is officially all I have for you right now, other than a welcome back anytime. You're invited to join me. I broadcast 7 days a week, 3 hours a day, so check those listings for the next time you can dial in on the AM/FM. Before the hour is up, Indian City, and this one from the Red Clay Strays. I didn't know this until recently, and it makes me kind of want to see them more. I went to the Rock and Roll Hall of Fame with my family not too long ago. It was his first time there, and he noticed, much like I noticed, and if you've ever been there, you might have noticed too, a lot of rock stars are actually pretty small. Well, what I'm getting at is that's definitely not the case with the Red Clay Strays. Their frontman is 6'6", and he's got some serious Elvis-inspired moves. So keep that in mind and go check them out. It's Wanna Be Loved from the bands Made by These Moments on the Mainstream.

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Anishinaabe singer Graham Jones' latest single is Ashes. It came out March 20th, and it continues on the sonic world that he's been building with tracks like Nebraska and his latest full-length album, Crossways. Of course, released courtesy of my good friends Mary Lane and Music, it's a great track to kick off this hour of engaging listening on the mainstream. I'm Brett Mabee. Thank you very much. And before going any further, if you're a new listener of the show, well, pull up a chair. You're going to walk away with relationships to new songs that'll keep you coming back for more. And that's a promise. So as we get into things, we'll be hearing from guitar virtuoso and I do believe classically trained singer Anna Calvi, who teamed up with rock god Iggy Pop. Later on, Kehlani, one from the Hello Crows, the Black Keys, and this one from Kuik, one of my all-time favorite bands, and they have some exciting things in the works. Be on the lookout for their new documentary, The Magic of Noise. The Seattle-based Indigenous Music Collective put out their latest album, Red Cedar in the Hour of Chaos, in the fall of 2025, and this is one of the fun tracks that I'm sure a lot of people on territories across Turtle Island can relate to. It's Bingo Palace, today on the mainstream.

Yes, you are listening to KHX 4.20. On behalf of the Osquani, the tree people of Alaska. All around the Northwest now, feel the indigeneity enter your soul. Let it flow through you nice and slow as we take this cruise around town. KHX loves KHX. That's what we're here for. Much love to all of our Ha'ani. Our land gets the acknowledgement it deserves.

If you're going to fail, Sugar Ray Rayford says, well, you better fail upwards. That's found on his Human Decency album, a great track to wind on the first block of listening on the mainstream. Before that was the duo of the Black Keys. A rather old track, actually, going out by request. That's I'm Not the One from their Brothers album. Before that, it was from Kooik's latest album, Red Cedar in the Hour of Chaos with Bingo Palace. If you're just now joining the listening, it's good to have you here. And if you're just about to step away from listening, I'm sad to see you go. But the good news is you can always get caught up a few different ways, including by checking things out digitally at mainstreamradio.net or nv1.org, the full website for all things Native Voice One, Native American Radio Network. We have a lot more tunes to enjoy, and of course, you're always welcome to stick around with me for the entire time. Some Silver Jackson, which is an earlier project of Nicholas Gallinan, the talented multidisciplinary artist who's Unangak and Tlingit. This track features Samantha Crane, so stick around for one from them. We'll also hear from Métis artist Dylan Ward and his band, the Hello Crows. Right now, it's Anna Calvi, who is one of the most nominated artists in Mercury Prize history. She teamed up with Iggy Pop for God's Lonely Man, found on the Is This All There Is EP, a great track to get us back into our listening on the mainstream.

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Box 252, Salamanca, New York, 14779. Jayla's coming up before this block is up. We'll also be hearing from Ella Mantra, and I'll join you again after Serebi. Right now, it's an artist who was accepted to UCLA, but he left early to pursue music. It paid off as he won a Shorty Award before even releasing his debut album. And speaking of his debut release, Kid Krow was the biggest U.S. artist debut of 2020. In fact, it came in hot at number 5 on the Billboard Top 200. Turn it up with the best from the Wishbone Deluxe album and keep it tuned in. I'll be back with you one last time today on the mainstream.

0: sidecar. I never knew love like this. Nothing's wasted in time. 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And I tried to school the cloud, but there was no more sun in my mouth. So I hold on, big for you. 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Cause you know how the universe is.
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Sarah B's By Design from the Dime album today on your new favorite show. We also heard Jayla's Lily of the Nile from her Big For You. Before that was Elementra's Playing Make Believe, a single they released in early 2026. And prior to that, it was Conan Gray's The Best from Wishbone Deluxe. Thank you for joining me today. I look forward to the next chance we have to tune in and listen to music together. You're always welcome to check your local listings, as I do broadcast 7 days a week, 3 hours a day. Before our time together is up, I have one from Terrence Martin, a track that features James Fauntleroy and Elena Penderhughes. More immediately is this one from Kehlani, featuring Lil Mo and Vince Staples from the While We Wait 2 release. It's No Better that I leave you with. Be good to yourself and each other, and be good or be good at it. You're listening

0: very big world without the two of us. And the lights begin to flicker, and the house begins to shake. I look over to you, and you slightly
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Recent gyno guest, Artson and She Rose, the husband and wife duo of the You and I. She Rose, of course, is also the founder of the She Rose Collective, where she works alongside other indigenous creators throughout Turtle Island, including Crystal Lightning, who you might recall is responsible for the fun off-Broadway remake of Bear Grease. I'm Brett Mabee. That's Mission from the I and You debut album from the duo, getting us into this hour on the mainstream. Nyawiskano, I'm thankful you're well, and as always, I'm coming to you from the Seneca Nation's beautiful Allegheny Territory, just about an hour south of Buffalo, New York. And if you're tuning in for the first time right now, welcome. Pull up a chair. You're going to walk away with relationships to new songs that'll keep you coming back for more. There's a lot of music that's being put out daily in this postmodern digital age, and sometimes we need a little help cutting through the fluff. And I love what I get to do as we get the opportunity to reimagine a mainstream music scene. Which reminds me, we're going to be hearing from the likes of the Houseplants and Cold War Kids before this half is through. I want to introduce the title track from Beth Orton's latest release. We'll also be hearing from the Mavericks in this block, and right now, it's Irish singer-songwriter Devin Gilfillian and his Black Dog Rabbit Hole, released June 26 as a part of the Time Will Tell album. You ought to sing along with this great track that I submit for your consideration and approval on the mainstream.

21 Pilots and their single Lavish. Today, bringing that first block to an end. Earlier in the set, we heard Adrian Sutherland's My Rebel Spirit, a single released in 2024, and keeping it in that year, we also heard The Mavericks. And from Devin Gilfillian's newest release, Time Will Tell, it was Black Dog Rabbit Hole that we got into the rotation for the first time this hour. I'm Brett Mabee. Of course, you probably already know that, but as always, I do like to remind you that you're invited to stick around for the entire time. But if you can't, check out mainstreamradio.net, where you can listen to the digital archive 24/7. 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Check out some of the other projects associated with Turtle Island Tunes Full Moon Radio. As we continue on with the hour, Yaki classical guitarist Gabriel Ayala. Later on, it's Julian Taylor and Allison Russell teaming up for a great track that they put out a few years back. The latest from Beth Orton. We'll also hear from The Damn Truth. Music from Spilled Tab. And this one from Cold War Kids. They're currently promoting the 10-year anniversary deluxe edition of Robbers and Cowards, which means that they've officially been putting out music for 20 years now. Right now, turn it up with their latest single, There Goes the Night, a track recorded during those sessions, but only seen the light of day now. I'll be back with you before you know it. Enjoy your listening on the mainstream. Masaranon da Jates.

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I'm Brett Mabee, and as we get back into the music, a shout-out to friends of the KTIP family in and around North Shore, Minnesota, including those in Gunflint Lake, Grand Portage as well, tuning in on 90.7, 90.1, and 89.1 FM. And don't forget to check your own station's live stream capabilities, as it's the best way to enjoy not only the mainstream, but all of the great local programming that keeps you informed and up to date. So again, check out the many ways to live stream the mainstream with Brett Mabee. 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I'll be back after a track from Thundercat. We'll also be hearing from Jemez Pueblo member Adrian Wall. But right now, we're heading up to the north with the one and only Julian Taylor, who is continuing to ride a huge wave throughout 2026, as he's a part of the Peterborough Music Fest lineup alongside Dwayne Gretzky and Trans-Canada Highwaymen. He's also performing at the Canadian Folk Music Awards, Tall Pines Music and Arts Festival, just to name a few. Right now, teaming up with Allison Russell back in 2024, enjoy their Pathways and don't go anywhere. I'll be back with you one last time today on The Mainstream.

beginning to end. We make and lose friends. There's so many pearls to gather from the first thing we see.

0: Thundercat and Lil Yachty with I Did This to Myself from Thundercat's latest release, Distracted, on the mainstream. We also heard Spilled Tab's Paranoia featuring Boy Life. Earlier in the set, we heard a different kind of groove with Adrian Wall and Julian Taylor and Allison Russell. I do have one final block for you, and that includes a new track for the rotation. But before going any further, I give you the utmost thanks and welcome you back anytime. Again, check your local listings or catch me on the many live streams, including mainstreamradio.net, where you can experience the Full Moon Radio, or nv1.org, the home for Native Voice One, Native American Radio Network. In the final block is Cosmically Shauna, featuring Olivia Komachi, a.k.a. Liv the Artist, the talented Oto and Comanche singer-songwriter. Right now, it's Beth Orton's The Above Ground title track from her 9th studio album released June 26. Consider this track for your listening pleasure as we part ways on the mainstream. Be good to yourself and each other.
1: I'm invincible to grief. Vileness, a blade of spring released.

0: Gratitude. The quality of being thankful. I am grateful for the opportunity to live another day. I am grateful for my eyes that have opened, for my lungs that are breathing, and for my healthy body that is the vessel for my spirit to shine through. I am grateful to the Creator for the life of abundance that they are assisting me in creating. I make intentional time daily to root in this abundance and the frequency of gratitude. I am grateful for my freedom to be uniquely me. I appreciate the universe for the way she constantly aligns me with circumstances that connect with who I am. I know that I am rewarded for always aligning with my authentic self. I am grateful for my friends, for my family, and for my loved ones. I know that I get to choose who I surround myself with, and I always choose people who love me and encourage me to be the best version of myself. I am grateful for my ability to grow, adapt, evolve, and heal each and every day. I know that each day I rise, I have an opportunity to be a more complete version of myself. I take time to work on myself each and every day. I love the me that I am as I work to create the me of my dreams. I am grateful for my awareness in this knowing. Gratitude. The quality of being thankful.
1: 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This is Bear Witness.
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1: 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And you're listening to Native Voice One.

Legendary actor Morgan Freeman's getting ready to put out his first blues album, and he's doing it in great fashion. It's a 100-year retrospective of the blues, told through orchestral arrangements, Delta recordings, and of course, Morgan Freeman's own narration. Be on the lookout for the August 7th Morgan Freeman's Symphonic Blues Experience. To get you excited about the album, and featuring the likes of Taj Mahal, Jimmy Kennard, and Steve Potts, that's Death Letter Blues from the late great Sun House, getting us into this hour on the mainstream. Now, Skynote, I'm Brett Mabee, and as I do 7 days a week, 3 hours a day, I'm excited to have some fun with you. So as always, pull up a chair and get your best listening ears on, and the more the merrier, so invite your coworker or your colleague or friend to enjoy some music together with us this hour. Before we part ways, one from Edward Sharp and the Magnetic Zeros frontman Alex Ebert. I also have tunes from Prince, Side Montero, one from Alleluia's debut album that we'll be getting into the rotation for the first time this hour. Also a recent track from the Mountain Goats, Matawayuhi and Black Belt Eagle Scout, but not before our first new edition, which comes to us from Evan Mast, a.k.a. Evax. This is one of the standout tracks of his Just Like Fire. And for your consideration and approval, enjoy Say, and don't go anywhere. I'll be right back on the mainstream.

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Desiree featuring Emmanuel John with Macho today on the mainstream. We also heard Mato Ayuhi and Black Belt Eagle Scouts 2023 collaboration Ketchup Potato Chips. And for the first time in the rotation, it was Evax's Say from his newest album, Just Like Fire. A nice warm atmospheric track to keep us going throughout this hour's broadcast. Hey, I'm Brett Mabee, and I love hearing from listeners, so feel free to reach out to me any time of day. 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Box 252, Salamanca, New York, 14779. The No Twist before this half is through. Later on, music from Valerie June, the latest from Aluya. Also, Burnstick and Willie Nelson will help to round out the hour. As we get ready to wind down the first half, this one comes to us from the Mountain Goat's 24th studio album, Days. Be on the lookout for the August 7th Cade Mean Dawn Records release. Full of a lot of fun humor. Turn it up with Shallow Grave on the mainstream.

At the halfway point of this hour's broadcast, a shout-out to friends who are dialed into K216CU, part of the KUNM family, dialed in on 91.9 FM in and around Cuba, New Mexico. 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So head on over to the Apple app or Google Play Store, type in Native Voice One, and you have this and all of the great offerings of Native Voice One wherever you go. We have a little bit more time together. I'll squeeze one in from Prince in this block. Also some Interpol, and looking ahead, The Hallucination and Saul Williams. But right now, we're going to kick things off with Ray Chen, the Orlando-raised indie folk artist who records as Tofu Smell. Their early catalog was recorded entirely in a bedroom, and it's a great reminder that you can get your tracks in

even if they're not recorded in a multi-million dollar studio. But I'll save that for another time. Right now, from the All My Time album, enjoy Honey and Don't Go Anywhere. Plenty more great listening on the mainstream. Satanet Gaido, Haitqua Sadantios. Have some fun and give a good ear.

Interpol's See Out Loud. From This Mirror Weighs a Ton and See Out Loud today on the mainstream. We also heard Prince, Valerie June, Tofu Smell, just a few of the standouts from this hour's amazing playlist. And I do have just a little bit more for you, but unfortunately this is the last time that I'm checking in as I'm getting ready to step out of the studio. I'd stay here all day every day if I could, but as it is, I've got to step out and I'm hoping you'll join me again sooner than later. And as always, to have the mainstream carried on your favorite local airwaves, you can reach out to Nola Daves Moses, the distribution director at Native Voice One. Drop her a line at nola@nv1.org. Jason and Nadia Bernstick, the husband and wife duo, coming up before this block is through. I'll also get in some Willie Nelson, but right now, and in a slightly different gear, this one is a standout track from Aluya's 2026 debut album Zero. Cairo FM came out June 26th as a part of the album rollout, and for your consideration, let me know what you think about this newest addition onto the mainstream.

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and what plans will not harm you, what to fight and what to report. Build relations within your society merely to survive or equally to prosper. Step back to step forward. Hold tight or let go. The decisions to make in instances without choice. Your own emotions may surprise you. Things may not always go as planned. Some truths are cliche. Discernment and nuanced judgment. Solid reasoning. Willful abandon. You will find yourself in love. You will lose yourself in passion. Work to find yourself again. You'll be forced to reckon with survival. You may find

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0: but I'm here when I disappear.
1: Saul Williams' first solo album arrives 7 years after his last project. Be on the lookout for the August 28th Leap Life Relief, an album that features a number of incredible collaborators, including, but not limited to, Kamasi Washington, Georgia Ann Muldrow, and Robert Del Naja of Massive Attack. Featuring more Mother, that's Conspiracy, a sneak peek of the album getting us into this hour today on the mainstream. Nyawas Kanakakwego, Brett Maybe Nikyaso, Nonko here in the mainstream studio. And as I do 7 days a week, 3 hours a day, I cordially invite you to stick around as we reimagine a mainstream music scene. We'll be trotting the globe, shining a spotlight on the hardworking and underrepresented indigenous artists of Turtle Island, like Lisipi, Dadat, the legendary R. Carlos Nakai, a player of the Native American flute, and somebody who has so much prestige that a common tablature system is even named after him. More details before too long. Travis Bolton this block, as is one from Mike Green, but our first new edition of the hour is the May 28th release from Love Spells. Released through Love Spells LLC and RCA Records, for your consideration and approval, enjoy this sensual, intimate, slow burn. It's Keep It To Yourself that we're getting into the mainstream rotation right about now. Enjoy.

Peace and blessings. This is Marlene, the Funky Professor, and you're listening to Native Voice One, the Native American Radio Network.

0: from Texas rocker Travis Bolt's newest album, Burning Bridges. It's Blues at My Funeral on the Mainstream. In that set, we also heard Mike Green's Bug, and it was Love Spell's Keep It to Yourself that we got into the rotation for the first time this hour. I'm Brett Mabee. Once again, Nyawoi Scano, I'm always thankful you're well, and I hope you have the best possible day. And if you need a quick pick-me-up, you've made it to the right place. But if you want to dive into a world of indigenous music that'll keep you going 24/7, head on over to the Full Moon Radio, or the Soy Caught with Denotot, like I like to call it. 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Type in Full Moon, and you got the whole Soy Caught with Denotot right there for you to enjoy. 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Turn it up and sing along with this one from Fly Anakin, and looking ahead into the hour, American Authors and Roses, one from Jake Blount and Molly Obomswin, a new one to get into the library from the Tubbs, but getting back to business right now, featuring Quay, Chris, and Domo Genesis. Once again, it's Fly Anakin's Bloodletting from The Forever Dream, Night Shift. I'll be back in just a few. You're listening to The Mainstream.
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If you're just now joining the listening, you're tuned into the mainstream, and we're already at the halfway point of this hour's broadcast. And as always, a special thank you to you for spending some time with me here today. And if you tell your friends and family how much you enjoy the show and you haven't gotten on their nerves yet, I thank you so much for doing that as well. Word of mouth has been the greatest way to build a solid base in the first 3 years of the mainstream, and be on the lookout for a whole lot of fun as we continue to develop this newly reimagined space together. And I always love hearing from listeners, so give me a call at 1-888-362-9970. Perhaps you just need to get something off your chest, or you want to share that special dinner you had on your first date. If you had a wild dream that you want to document as well, I have a dream journal going, so give me a call at 1-888-362-9970. Press 1 for the mainstream, 2 for Gyno, and 3 for more information about the Full Moon Radio itself. As we continue on with the hour of listening, music from Sylvan Esso. In fact, I'll join you again after their latest single. A new one from the Tubbs to get into the library. And right now is a band who's touring all across the U.S. this summer with stops in places like Wyoming, Colorado, California, Nevada, Hawaii, just to name a few. Featuring Eli Mack, you're invited to enjoy Shwayze's For Life, a song for Kyrie on the mainstream. Sing along and have a good listen.

Sylvan Esso's dedication to me. That's Hot Slob on the Mainstream. Earlier, we heard Jake Blount and Molly Obomswin's My Way's Cloudy, featuring Joe Rainey, and found on their collaborative album, Symbiont. We also heard American Authors with Roses and their track, Something Amazing. And kicking off the set is a band touring all across the U.S. this summer, featuring the Hawaii-born Eli Mack. It's Shwayze's For Life on the Mainstream. Thank you for spending some time with me here today. I look forward to the next chance we have to do just this. And as always, you're welcome to check your local listings for the next time you can tune in on the AM/FM frequencies. 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It just might work better for your schedule. Eastern time, of course, head on over to nv1.org. Ween and Billy String's coming up before too long. A couple quick bangers to keep you laughing and having some fun today. More immediately is Inuk singer Elisipi. But our second new edition of the hour is the June 23rd release from the Tubbs. Who's Gonna Love You Now is the lead single from their recently announced album Hard Life. Be on the lookout for the Merge Records project right now. For your consideration and approval, enjoy this newest track and be good to yourself and each other on the Mainstream.

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I took advice no fool would take, and I've got some habits I can't shake. 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
1: All right, it's Undercurrents. Gabriela Castellan here with you. Excited about the music that I've picked out for you. We'll hear Esperanza Spalding, Tower of Power, Carrie Morin, and the OJs. And let's begin with the Highwaymen.

I was a young boy, the older ones would scare us and talk about things that roamed in the night. Things that wore skins and animals, masks that hid their faces. Yapan, the sleep makers. And still to this day, some say they have seen these boogeymen. These creatures who look like wolves, coyotes, bears, and eagles, but walk upright like men and women. They're still around, they say. And they're still around in the painted cave of my memory. And sometimes they appear in the moon of the man, skinwalkers, kicking up moonlight dust.

From Taos, New Mexico, that's Pueblo native Robert Mirabal with Star Naya on backup vocals. Before that, we heard Ray Wiley Hubbard with Groove featuring Kevin Russell. It was FKJ with Greener featuring Santana. And we started off with the Highwaymen and Crowded Table. You're listening to Undercurrents. I'm Gabriela. It's great to be here with you. Theophilus London and Tower of Power are coming up. But first, here's Crowned and Kissed by Esperanza Spalding.

Hey, everybody! This is Emilio Castillo of Tower of Power, and you're listening to Undercurrents, American music with a passport. Check out this new one from our latest album, Step Up.

the Soulmasters' Tower of Power with the title track from their album Step Up. In front of that, we heard Theophilus London with I Stand Alone, and it was Esperanza Spalding from the Radio Music Society album that was Crowned and Kissed. You're listening to Undercurrents. I'm Gabriela. Great to have you along. Stay tuned. We've got more great music coming up, like Niels Lofgren, in just a minute.

It's Undercurrents, made possible with support from the Corporation for Public Broadcasting and the friends of Undercurrents like you. Thank you so much for your ongoing generous donations. Now, here's Niels Lofgren from his album Blue with Lou. He's been touring and recording for 50 years, and this album was produced by him and his wife, Amy. The song is City Lights.

That's Crow Tribal member Carrie Morin from Montana with Prisoner. Lava LaRue preceded that with High Fidelity featuring Big Pig. And it was Niels Lofgren with City Lights. You're listening to Undercurrents. I'm Gabriela. If you're just joining us, welcome. Here's a great one from the OJs.

A nice instrumental from their EP Piece of Me. That's the Bamboos with Wishbone. J.C. Brooks on Undercurrents brought us Edge of Night. It was Sola Rosa with Humanized featuring Bajika. And we started that set with that powerful song Stand Up from the OJs. You've been listening to Undercurrents. It's been great to have you along. I'm Gabriela Castellan, and Undercurrents is produced with support from the Corporation for Public Broadcasting and the Friends of Undercurrents. 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
1: All right, it's Undercurrents. I'm Greg McVicker. Pleased to be here, and thank you for tuning in. Got some good ones for you from the Delvon Lamar Organ Trio, the Crusaders, Nina Simone, Little Feet. Yeah, the good stuff. Starting off right now with new music from Carlos Santana and Chris Stapleton together. This is Joy.

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4: Undercurrents.

I just love her passionate singing. That's Samantha Crane. When You Come Back, from Under Branch and Thorn and Tree, Samantha Crane. It was Little Feat featuring Dave Matthews and Sonny Landreth. Fat Man in the Bathtub. And The Lazy Eyes from Down Under gave us Fuzz Jam. And Carlos Santana has a new record out. He teamed up with other folks, as he's wont to do. For this track, it was Chris Stapleton. The album, Blessings and Miracles. And we heard Joy. Hey, it's Undercurrents. It's a joy to be here on the radio, picking up music. Thank you for tuning in. Let's get into the roots now. Here's Odetta.

you know, her mother was so religious and thought that pop music and jazz and everything was the devil's music. Nina had to sneak out to play the clubs at night. Nobody's fault but mine, Nina Simone. And it was the Crusaders with Hard Times from Scratch. Odetta gave us Another Man Done Gone. It's Undercurrents. I'm Greg. We're mixing it up here, and we'll be right back with Quincy Mumford in just a minute.

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Thank you, everyone. Let's turn now to the music of Quincy Mumford. This came out in 2013 when he was just 21 years old, but it was already his fourth album, and he'd played 400-plus shows by then. He's quite a musician. Here he is, Quincy Mumford, with A Hard Place.

New music from Cab Mo right here. Good to be home again. Delvon Lamar Organ Trio out of Seattle with Memphis. And it was Quincy Mumford with A Hard Place. It's Undercurrents. Greg with you. And if you just tuned in, welcome. Glad you're here. Good call. Yeah. Leave it on. Okay. We'll take care of you right now with the Tedeschi Trucks Band.

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Here's a sampling of art gallery offerings over the weekend. The Jeanette Best Gallery features Migration, an art show featuring artists from Port Townsend and Tucson, Arizona, along with 12 new artists featured in the showcase space. The gallery is open from noon to 5 p.m. Thursdays through Mondays. 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Grover Gallery is featuring Tracy Grisman, Victoria Power, Mary O'Shaughnessy, and Brian Goodman. The Grover Gallery is open Friday through Monday from noon until 5 p.m. The Aurora Loop Gallery hosts Helga Winter, Quietly Becoming. The ADA Accessible Gallery is open from noon to 5, Thursdays through Sundays. Additionally, the 49th Annual Port Townsend Wooden Boat Festival runs Friday the 11th through Sunday the 13th. More information and tickets can be found at the Port Townsend Wooden Boat Festival's website. On Saturday, Strange Days Comics and Games offers a running and walking club. Meet at Strange Days Comics and Games in Uptown. All abilities and ages are welcome, with youth under 16 years old requiring an adult be present. The event starts at 8 a.m. The Port Townsend Farmers Market is open from 9 a.m. to 2 p.m. in Uptown Port Townsend. Music will be provided by Molly Tenenbaum. Rothschild House Closing Day. Saturday is the last chance to visit Rothschild House before it closes for the season. Tour the unique, historic home that one Port Townsend family lived in for nearly 90 years. The Rothschild House will reopen in the spring of 2027. The house is open today from 11 a.m. to 4 p.m. On Saturday's entertainment calendar, KPTZ and Quilcene Lantern are proud to present an exciting evening of alternative indie rock featuring local bands Cold Comfort, Small Paul, and NYBY. Doors open at 6 p.m. Music is from 7 to 9:30 p.m. More information can be found at the Quilcene Lantern's website. On Sunday, the Farmers Market is open at the Chimicum Farm Stand in Chimicum. Music is provided by Molly Tenenbaum. Market hours are 10 a.m. to 2 p.m. Crafternoon happens every Sunday afternoon from 2 to 5:30 p.m. at Bazaar Girls Yarn Shop in Port Townsend. The gathering is for fiber artists of all ages. On Sunday's entertainment calendar, there's a beginning line dance class at 1 p.m. at the Quimper Grange in Port Townsend. And that's it for the weekend community calendar. 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

Good morning, everybody. It's 8 o'clock at KPTZ Port Townsend. I'm DJ Mars, and this is In a Fine Style, reggae, dub, ska, and more, brought to you in such a manner, in a fine style, every Saturday morning. 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

Hi, this is Julian from Dub Spencer and Trent Hill out of Switzerland, and you're tuned in to In a Fine Style with DJ Mars, only on KPTC, Port Townsend.

with his last smooch, Nickelboro sneaked off to the payphone and called the law of all the cheap, lousy tricksburrows to call the law on your old friends. Another, we had a good thing here, Burroughs, good for another maybe 50,000 years, and you cheap little rat called the law, so now we all have to pay. How you ever got to that phone beats the shit out of me. We had you covered, pegged out, cooled, knocked out, blue-green, the lot. Where is Mary Cook? Who let this little bastard get to that phone? Of all the cheap tricks, Burroughs, of all the lousy, grassy rat tricks, with your last moose, nickel, and dice, Burroughs, call the law.

Kind of a moody thing there. Dub Spencer and Trance Hill. Two cuts from their William S. Burroughs in Dub album. The one that I was so excited to get like 4 months ago, 5 months ago, around Record Store Day. And I had to track one down from Greece. So there we have the final cut on the CD version, which is called Summer Will. And then we heard a little bit of the opening track, Burroughs, called The Law. DJ Mars with you. This is In a Fine Style. It's about 20 after 8. We started the show out with Pablo's theme song from Augustus Pablo. The Observers did Nice Version, and that is the tune that I based my intro to the show on. Also heard Elastica Dub and Strobo Man with a brand new one called Fade Away. Hey, KPTZ and the Quilcene Lantern are proud to join Sweater Weather String Band presenting Olympicin, a one-day bluegrass festival. It's next Saturday, the 19th, from 10 a.m. to 11 p.m. That is like 13 hours of bluegrass. It'll feature bluegrass bands from throughout the region, a group gravel bike ride, and kegs of beer from local breweries. So get high and get picking. The lineup includes Broken Compass Bluegrass, Claire Willow and Elise Snowy, Dad Weed, Georgia Strait Bluegrass, Cersely Kaliansky, Strand and Scroggins, Square Dance, Sweater Weather String Band, and Union City Council. That's next Saturday at the Quilcene Lantern, one of our favorite places out here on the Olympic Peninsula. And that is co-presented by the Quilcene Lantern and KPTZ. We're going to continue now with some classic ska and rock steady on KPTZ.

little thing called money in my pocket. Dennis Brown. I found that on a compilation called Young, Gifted, and Black, 50 Classic Reggae Hits. It's a double CD on Trojan. Quite worth checking out. Before that, on In a Fine Style, we heard The Revolutionaries with Thompson Sound Incorporated from Outlaw Dub. Susan Cadogan with her smash Jamaican single, Hurt So Good. And Desmond Decker and the Aces with 007 Shantytown. And that's my impersonation of the Aces. Not to be confused with the Ace of Spades, which sounds completely different. Anyway, DJ Mars with you on In a Fine Style. Glad to be with you this Saturday morning. It looks slightly like it might be a sunny day, but it's working its way there. It's not quite there yet, at least not

looking out the barred windows we have here in the basement of Building 305 here on the fabulous Fort Worden campus. And we are in Building 305, and during the week you can stop by the office and meet some of the people here, get a tour of the studio sometimes, and more. That's our office hours are noon to 3 on weekdays, and sometimes longer during a fundraiser or something like that. So worth checking out if you haven't been here yet. We've been here for just over 2 years now, and what a fabulous studio we have. I count my blessings that we have this place here and stepped up from our humble beginnings in the portable room out there on Mountain View's campus where KPTZ was when they started and where they were when I started here at KPTZ. All right, 8:36 is the time. We're going to continue now with music, and now I have queued up the Heptones on In a Fine Style with me, DJ Mars, on KPTZ.

Derek Morgan on In a Fine Style with Forward March from This Is Trojan Ska. And that is a one of the series of This Is Trojan compilations. And so far I've got five of them. This Is Trojan Ska. They have a rock steady one. They have a reggae one. They have a dub one. And I can't remember what the other few of them are, but I'm still looking for one. Anyway, the English Beat with Twist and Crawl, the extended version. The Heptones started the set out with Love Won't Come Easy. And that is compiled on an Augustus Pablo thing called Original Rockers, because he either produced it or perhaps he's the man who played the melodica on that one. Anyway, DJ Mars with you. Glad to be with you this Saturday morning. And we will be back with more reggae, dub, and ska in a fine style right after this. 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All right, let's hear now from Alton Ellis and the Flames on In a Fine Style with DJ Mars. That's me on KPTZ.

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This is KPTZ, Port Townsend, and the show's called In a Fine Style, and right there we heard two from Big Youth, Screaming Target version 2 and Chucky No Lucky. And that is from, which one is that from? I'm looking, it's on the Orb I'll Be Black. Not sure why they called it that, but it is a mix of reggae and dub stuff that the Orb put together, and it's quite good, and it even has some orb-like things on it. DJ Mars with you, and before Big Youth, we heard Sounds Unlimited with Middle East Skank. The Rupi Edwards All-Stars did Buckshot Dub, and the Soul Brothers back there with Mr. Kiss Kiss Bang Bang. 10 minutes after 9 o'clock, so we got another 20 minutes left of In a Fine Style. DJ Eileen Deutsch is up next with the Front Porch, but right now you're stuck with me, so I hope you will stick around, because I don't want to have to say that you're not lucky. I don't even know what that means. I did not sleep a whole lot last night. Anyhow, we do have some more from this The Orb I'll Be Black Trojan mix, and this is Scientist on In a Fine Style with me, DJ Mars, on KPTZ.

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So he's just about to use the old drop the jar of mustard on a foot boy, and she

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Right on.

job. Pretty amazing what they can do in a dub. That's Ensom City Dub, which was preceded by Ensom City Skank, both from Dillinger's album Cocaine in My Brain. DJ Mars with you on In a Fine Style, Reggae, Dub, and Ska, brought to you this way every Saturday on KPTZ Port Townsend. And before that, we heard Cussin' to President from an album called Dub Africa Dub, and Scientist back there with Roots Radix, and that was Stalag 17. Just about 6 minutes until Eileen is in with the front porch, so I'm going to get right on with it. Here are a couple more. Hope you have a great weekend. Please tune into my rock and roll show on Monday. It's called Interstellar Underwear. It's from 3 to 5 right here on KPTZ.

You are tuned to KPTZ 91.9 FM in Port Townsend. And this is Eileen Deutsch. Good morning and welcome to the front porch. We'll be hearing 90 minutes of folk music starting now. Thanks to DJ Mars for his fine style today, as every Saturday. So since it's the Wooden Bulb Festival here in Port Townsend, I thought that'd be a good excuse to play some maritime songs. And

Carter. So so that's a sea shanty. And then there's other genres of maritime songs like the ballad. And I've got a couple of ballads here. And that tells a story, which many maritime songs are based in some kind of history. And then there's also what's called the maritime lament. And those are typically songs about sailors that have lost their life at sea, often sung by their lover or their wives. And we're going to start out this morning with a song called Wellerman, sung here by Nathan Evans. It's a 19th century New Zealand whaling song, and it became a global phenomenon after Scottish singer Nathan Evans posted a TikTok cover of this song. And it went viral and revived the shanty talk, started actually the shanty talk trend, and revived a general interest in maritime folk music, and even scored Evans a record deal. So we'll be hearing Wellerman.

And that was Bach, Trickett, and Muir doing Wiscasset Schooners. It came out in 1998 on the album Harbors of Home. And it was written by Gordon Bach. And it laments the slow decay of the historic four-masted cargo schooners, particularly the Hesper and the Luther Little, which sat famously beached as rotting hulks in the Sheepscot River in Wiscasset, Maine, for decades. And before that, we heard a similar theme song from Stan Rogers called Free in the Harbor. And it's a sad reflection on the decline of traditional outport fishing communities in Newfoundland and the economic displacement of those working people. And we opened up with Nathan Evans doing Wellerman, which came out in 2021, released, I believe he released it on TikTok, and it catapulted him to prominence and a record deal. Okay, next up, we're going to hear from Tim O'Brien, What Does the Deep Sea Say? And it's a traditional sea ballad that expresses the heartbreak of a woman who's lost her lover at sea.

0: That's Irish singer Maureen Nic doing Final Trawl, which came out in 2017 on her release called Foxglove and Fuchsia. And that is a song written by Scottish singer-songwriter Archie Fisher. And it was inspired by the sight of an old decommissioned fishing trawler beached on the rocks along Scotland's northern coastline. And it tells the bittersweet story of the decline of a traditional industry. And it is told from the point of view of a seasoned fisherman bringing his vessel home for the very last time. And we open that set with Tim O'Brien. He's helped out there by another Irish singer, Karen Casey, What Does the Deep Sea Say?, which came out in 2001 on Two Journeys. Is the name of the release, and it's a traditional sea ballad that expresses the heartbreak of a woman mourning her lover lost at sea. Gordon Lightfoot in between those two, Ghosts of Cape Horn came out in 1980 on Dream Street, and Cape Horn is a nautical folk song sung by Gordon Lightfoot that serves as a tribute to the thousands of sailors and tall ships that perished trying to navigate the treacherous Cape Horn at the tip of Africa. All of these songs sung to honor the spirit of the Wooden Boat Festival here in Port Townsend this weekend, going on today and tomorrow. I believe it started yesterday. So it's the Port Townsend annual Wooden Boat Festival is a place where kids and adults alike experience the magic of getting on the water, the beauty of wooden boats, and the richness of our maritime culture. You can learn from the experts gawk at hundreds of beautifully crafted vessels and swap stories with wooden boat aficionados from around the world. KPTZ is proud to be a partner of the largest festival of wooden boats in North America, going on today. Time for the calendar now.
1: 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On Saturday, the 49th annual Wooden Boat Festival continues on the waterfront with activities, music, and, of course, lots of boats all day long. Elsewhere, the accordion-driven sounds of the Alternators take center stage at Vintage from 4:30 to 6:30 p.m. Port Townsend Vineyards features the Abracadabra Trip Trio from 4:30 to 6:30 p.m. The Saturday sounds continue at the Bishop Block Bottle Shop with a roster of rotating musicians taking the stage from 5 to 7 p.m. It's the return of guitarist Gary Sherman to the Old Alcohol Plant from 6 to 8 p.m., and the alt-rock of Cold Comfort commands the stage at the Quilcene Lantern, along with Small Paul and Nibe, with doors opening at 6 p.m. and the show running from 7 to 10:30 p.m. On Sunday, the 49th annual Wooden Boat Festival concludes on the waterfront, and elsewhere, Combo Euro sits in at Vintage from 3 to 5 p.m. It's a soulful Sunday at Taps at the Guardhouse when Soul Azul takes over from 4 to 6 p.m. Your ragtime and early jazz Jones will be happily addressed when Dumpster Joe and Kit Stymie Stovepipe return to the Finn River Garden stage from 5 to 7 p.m. And all currents over the Wooden Boat Festival weekend lead to the Uptown Pub, where the Mississippi Hot Dogs will raise the roof with their old-time country and bluegrass from 7 to 9 p.m. Information on all the weekend's happenings and more can be found at ptscene.com/PortTownsendEvents. 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

Birds of Chicago, Roll Away, came out in 2018 on Love in Wartime. It's what it sounds like, a ballad to lift up the spirits and face life with a new attitude. We opened that set with the age-defying Irish singer-songwriter Van Morrison doing Cutting Corners, which came out in 2025. He cut that album when he was 80 years old. The release is called Remembering Now, and he's out with another new album this year, if you can believe that. Jackson Browne in Between the Barricades of Heaven, 1996, is the year of the release, Looking East, and it's a kind of a meditative retrospective look back at his life as when he was just getting started in his early musical journey. Okay, next up, we've got one of my favorite bands, the Scottish Fish. They're a five-woman group out of Boston. They do a blend of traditional and contemporary Scottish and Cape Breton music, and they just do it so well.

0: Well, that song attracted me because these are all kids, probably between 9 and 12 years old, judging by the photos. And the leader of this little group is Margo McSweeney, and she's emerging as a master of the clawhammer banjo. And she's now 15 years old, and this came out, this was posted out in 23, so that makes her 12 at the time of this recording. And before that, we heard from the Onlys, Still Looking for You. They're a traditional four-person band, and they also serve, listen to this, as the artistic directors of the Festival of American Fiddle Tunes right here in Port Townsend. And they are the Onlys. It was came out in 2020 on a self-titled album, Still Looking for You. We opened that up with Scottish Fish doing Greenland Man's, which they put out in 2022 on a release called Upscale. You have been tuned to KPTZ 91.9 FM in Port Townsend.
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0: We're going to preview now a couple of singer-songwriters coming to Port Townsend. One is Tracy Grammer, and she'll be performing at Rain Shadow Studios in a week. I haven't checked on if tickets are still available, but if they are, grab them. She's a great singer-songwriter. And I'm not familiar with Catherine Clare, but I'm going to play one of her songs in just a few minutes. And she will be, let's see, well, she'll also be here on September 19th from 3 to 5 p.m. Her solo show will place her violin at the center of the music, weaving together melodies and stories with thoughtful lyrics and soulful vocals and her witty between-song banter. This is a can't-miss show. Concert in the Woods is located in the Laurel B. Johnson Community Center in the town of Coyle. Okay, first we're going to hear Tracy Grammer doing Hey Ho.

0: Thank you.
1: And that's Catherine Clare, who will be in concert next week in COIL, Concert in the Woods, sponsored by KPTZ, on the 19th from 3 to 5 p.m. And before that, we heard from Tracy Grammer, who will be at Rain Shadow Studios in a week from today at 7:30 p.m. And I just checked online. Tickets are still available. Okay, got a couple of station announcements, and then we're going to hear from Billy Bragg.
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0: All ages are welcome. 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
1: And here's to good neighborliness.

That tune is named When I Go, and it is by the duo Tracy Grammer with her then-time music partner, Dave Carter. They started their musical journey together, and that's when they both gained recognition. They had a very successful debut album. That song was from that debut album, and that came out in 1998. Dave Carter died suddenly and unexpectedly in 2002, and Tracy Grammer picked herself up and went on a solo career, which she continues today, and you can hear her a week from today at Rain Shadow Studios, and there are still tickets available. I did check. You have been tuned to KPTZ 91.9 FM. This is Eileen Deutsch. Happy to bring you folk music here for the last hour and a half. And we're going to be closing out the show with another maritime ballad. Well, actually, I think this would be technically called a maritime lament. It's a song by Nightingale, and it's called Bury Me Not in the Deep Blue Sea. And it's actually an adaptation of the well-known cowboy ballad, Bury Me Not in the Lone Prairie. Stay tuned here for Shiro's Radio coming up at the top of the hour. If we have any time, I'll play a little bit of Jigsaw.

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1: 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Hey, I'm Carmel Holt, and welcome to Sheroes Radio, an independent space that was created to turn up the volume of women, non-binary, and gender-expansive voices in song and conversation. 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

Alabama Shake's new album is their first in over 11 years and their third overall. It's called I Must Be Dreaming, and that's I Feel Hope Coming on She Rose Radio. And if you're a Brittany Howard fan like I am, check out our She Rose interview in the archives of the She Rose podcast. And we wish Macy Gray a very happy birthday on September 6th, back to her 1999 debut on How Life Is and the now iconic song, I Try. Welcome to the She Rose Radio Hour, my friends. I'm your host, Carmel Holt. It is so great to see you as always. And before we get into what's coming up this hour, a quick reminder that we are a tiny feminist, 100% independent production, and we rely on the support of our radio affiliates and listeners like you. 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You'll be helping to make this programming possible, which amplifies women's voices through song and conversations, just like the one that you are about to hear later this hour with the Womack sisters, who just released their full-length debut album on Daptone Records. We welcome them to She Rose to tell us all about it in the second part of the show. Hope that you can stick around for that. Right now, another Virgo birthday to celebrate. Amy Mann is 66 on September 8th. Back to her third album, Bachelor Number 2, or The Last Remains of the Dodo.

0: Happy birthday to a couple of my personal sheroes. Chrissy Hynde of The Pretenders is 75 this year, born September 7th, 1951. And also happy birthday to Amy Mann, the former Till Tuesday singer's birthday falls on a Tuesday this year. And we heard Calling It Quits. Check out Amy Mann's Sheroes interview in the archives of the podcast, wherever you listen to podcasts. I'm Carmel Holt. And speaking of great conversations this week, we welcome the Womack sisters to the Sheroes interview spotlight as we celebrate the release of their self-titled debut album. That's coming up after the break. Stay with us. You're listening to Sheroes, and I'm Carmel Holt. Our guests this week are three sisters who grew up singing and harmonizing with each other in their family, which might not sound so extraordinary until you learn that these sisters are the daughters of Zacharias and Zariah Womack, also known as the legendary duo Womack and Womack, which also makes them the nieces of Bobby Womack and the grandchildren of Sam Cooke. B.G., Zaimani, and Kucha first made their recording debut with their four other siblings on their parents' 1993 album, Transformation to the House of Zacharias, and then they began sharing the stage with them. But the path, even for musical royalty, is not always easy, and the music industry is not always kind. The sisters found their way to LA to pursue their own music career in 2007, and they paid their dues playing at open mics, working as background vocalists, and arranging and writing for other artists, including Maya and Solange Knowles. Fast forward to 2026, and the Womack sisters, at long last, have released their self-titled debut album. It's taken 33 years from that first recording and a whole lot of faith to arrive at this moment, and it was well worth the wait. As you'll hear B.G., Zaimani, and Kucha tell us today, they've always known that their legacy was both an honor and a responsibility. And staying true to that legacy was only possible because they have each other. We are so thrilled to celebrate their triumphant self-titled debut and welcome the Womack sisters as this week's Sheroes in the Spotlight. Welcome to Sheroes.
1: Thank you.
2: I'm glad to be here.
0: I am so excited to meet you all. And this feels like a very special week to be meeting you because your album dropped.
1: Yes.
3: It's been amazing.
1: Yes, this is a milestone for us. Yeah.
0: Tell me how you're feeling. This must be so, well, I don't want to say it's so emotional. You tell me. How are you feeling?
1: You took the words right out of my mouth. It is emotional for us because we put our heart and soul into it. We took our time making sure that we crafted it properly. Mm-hmm. And we waited for the right moment. And it feels good to know that none of that was in vain.
4: Yeah. It's amazing.
3: I mean, for us, in terms of, like, musically, we've been in such a journey. So to finally produce something that we're so proud of and for everyone to, like, resonate with it.
4: It's amazing.
3: It's amazing.
0: Kucha, can you say more about that? What's the journey that you're referring
3: definitely.
0: To?
3: Musically, because we started off as, like, just songwriters, we had so many different genres we were kind of playing with, different sounds. But when we knew that we wanted to do soul R&B, we kind of just zoned in on that. But of course, it's been a whole process just getting there and finding the right team mm-hmm. that really saw it and believed in it.
0: Now, one might hear your last name and assume that all the doors that you would want to open opened for you. I know that the fairy tale isn't necessarily a fairy tale come true. Mm-hmm. Would you mind sharing with us the journey that that's been for you?
1: Well, I hate to break it to anyone who thought you could possibly be godfathered in, because, you know, that would be sweet. But those doors don't exist anymore. Unfortunately, the business changes so much from year to year, decade to decade, that, you know, the best advice our parents could give us is, well, good luck.
4: Support yourself.
5: Put your own money behind
1: you. Yeah, put yourself in a position where you feel like you're already doing what you need to do, which means just get it going yourself. And that's where we really started feeling our power. It was mm-hmm. when we hustled up our funds and put out our own song, Darling, and made a video for it. You know, it almost sunk us financially, but we made it happen. We saw our parents struggle in the same way with trying to convince record labels that this song is a hit or this is the look we're going for.
3: Yeah, they were on a very major label and they got a lot of pushback and they had to actually put a lot of their funds behind certain singles, you know, being chosen.
1: Right?
3: And so seeing that, and they were very transparent with us about how in the music industry, a lot of people think you get to a level where there's trust and they're like, just do whatever you want. Like, even Elmo's major levels, you're still going to have people kind of look at you like, I'm not sure about this. And you just have to really just bet on yourself.
0: Yeah. Take a risk. Mm-hmm. Now, since we are in the Shiro's zone here for women, there's an extra layer there. Can you speak to that?
3: Absolutely.
1: Well, we believe in Shiro's because we wouldn't be here without one another. And I can look to my sisters, which is a beautiful blessing, to say that I have built-in friendship. Mm-hmm. And also, they have come and saved me many a times when I was down, down. So I have Shiro's in my life, so I can say how important that is.
3: Yeah. And just for us as women to, you know, speak up for ourselves and know what we want. We're not, like, bullheaded. We're nice about it. But a lot of people that have worked with us and know us, they know that, like, we know exactly, you know, how we want to be seen, how we want to be perceived, and how we want to look. And so we're very much so a fan of just, like, speaking your mind. Like, you should never hold back.
0: What lessons do you think that you've learned along the way about how women can navigate the music industry best?
1: I'd say only work with those who respect you, you know, because a lot of the struggle comes in when you're trying to deal with people who don't look at you as capable.
3: Value your voice.
1: Yeah. So just go where you're wanted, go where you're appreciated and respected. That's my advice.
0: Beautiful. Beautifully said. Yeah. I'd love to play a clip of a song from the full-length debut album. And I was thinking that maybe it makes sense to play Chauffeur. Do you want to set that up for us?
1: Yes. This is Chauffeur, a song about the hustle and how you can never give up on yourself.

0: That's Chauffeur, track one of the Womack Sisters' self-titled debut. We have Zaimani, BG, and Kucha with us on Shiro's, and I'm Carmel Holt. So literally, you were chauffeurs. You were doing like Uber
1: Absolutely.
0: And Lyft to just hustle it out.
1: Yes. To be in this game, or really anything that where you're literally funding it yourself, you're your own boss, you have to pay for a lot of things. And it can get quite expensive. And I think for us, it's been interesting to hold down like your standard job. So these kind of like rideshare apps, like different things, like even like Uber Eats, Grubhub, they've been so helpful because it's like you can still make a living and you can go away and do a show and come back and you still have a job.
2: Yeah. You don't fall off completely while you're at a showcase.
0: Totally. So amazing that that became your calling card for this album. It's a real triumph. Now, I know that your relationship with Daptone goes back a while, too. You met Gabe back in 2016 or something like that?
1: Oh, yeah. 18.
2: Right after we put out our first independent project, fully produced video and everything, a friend.
1: Yeah, it was a friend of mine, Jimmy. He was like, you know, I now see where you guys are going with your sound. He was like, I feel like you should be with Daptone. Mm-hmm. And so he got us in touch with someone who was a really good friend of theirs. And he got us in touch with Neil. And then we met Bosco Man. And it's just been an amazing experience. We met with him, I would say, back then, just on a people-friendly basis. Mm-hmm. For about a year and a half, we were just listening to music, like meeting up, having dinner, talking.
2: Making a few songs.
1: Yeah.
2: But never really talking about business or anything like that. And during that period of time, I think we had started working with a management company. Then that deal kind of took us somewhere else, but found our way back. And it's been a beautiful relationship, one that we definitely feel is unique. And musically, we're in tune. We're on the same page.
1: Yeah.
2: It's just a special relationship. Bosco Man and Daptone have really helped bring our vision and also collectively bring the musicians together that really have brought things to where they are now.
1: Yes. Yeah, we've always wanted

0: And we just knew that we hadn't gotten there, like, as far as with the business and also with the music. A lot of the people that we met up with prior were just on a different page than us. And it was stifling. It's almost like you can't really be the artist you want to be until you're in with the right people. So it wasn't hard to hold out, I can tell you.
1: And coming up in a family like ours, our parents are very, very honest.
2: Very serious.
1: And they always tell us that, like, you have a responsibility when it comes to music. Like, you can't just put anything out. So we really, really, really wanted to give people quality, like something like an experience.
0: Yeah. So they said patience is key.
1: Mm-hmm.
3: I was going to ask you a little bit about that. I was wondering about how the three of you manage that legacy emotionally and, like, what kinds of conversations you had with one another to make those decisions to really lean in and carry that as a legacy, as a point of pride.
0: I've always said that because we started working alongside our parents at such a young age, the first thing we learned was quality and control. And I feel like it wasn't as much of a weight for us as it felt like an honor and a responsibility to continue doing what we were taught to do, which is to make sure everything was top tier when it came to music. And yeah, they just always were honest with us. You know, they wouldn't say, you can do this if you can't do it. So we always felt like, okay, we had pretty much a go ahead from the beginning to feel our way around and learn our way of doing something that had been done for five generations in our family. We have a lot of respect for music.
3: What's your earliest memory of singing and singing together?
0: Wow.
1: Oh my God, I feel like it started really young because our dad used to, I remember when we were like really, really young, he would just give us different harmonies. We'd be singing My Girl or something like that by the Temptations. So.
0: Yeah,
1: probably. I would say it was that for me, for sure.
0: Definitely harmonizing to the Temptations. Just as little kids, he always, like, grouped us up.
1: Mm-hmm. He'd be like, you take this note, you take that note. And he would just kind of be like the choir director.
0: Yeah, that was probably earliest. I can remember harmonizing with my sisters.
3: Do you remember the first time you picked up a pen to write your own song?
0: That came a little later. I think Kucha had written song.
1: Yeah, I was like 12. Because I had started writing like way young. I probably was like 7. But actual good songs, I was like 12.
3: Do you remember what that first song was?
1: Yeah, it's actually a song called Fast Car. And I definitely still want to put it out.
0: Awesome. It's like such a beautiful song.
1: Yeah.
0: Until I heard that, I was kind of like going off the top of my head, so I hadn't written anything down. But I realized that her structure was so perfect
1: out of the gate.
0: I was just like, I'm going to focus a little bit more on my songwriting so I can contribute that to hearing your first song.
1: I appreciate that. Thank you.
0: Yeah.
3: How do the three of you work now as songwriters, arrangers? Take us a little bit inside the making of this album and how you craft your music.
0: Sitting with Bosco Man, a guitar, right? Just us vocals.
2: Starts with a conversation.
0: A conversation.
1: Yeah, we usually talk about it first, like what
2: we're trying to feel.
0: What we're feeling, what we want to express. And then the music, several stages after that. But, you know, it helps so much when you're working with a musical genius like Bosco Man.
1: Yeah.
0: It really flows naturally.
1: It's a way with words.
0: Yeah,
1: so it's
0: a long
1: period
0: of time.
1: Yeah.
3: Well, I would love to get into another song. What one of these songs do you feel collectively the most proud of? Maybe something that was kind of hard to get to the finish line, but you got there.
0: You know what? This whole album really, honestly, is a collection of our favorites.
1: I love You Went Away Too Long. Yeah. Like those harmonies for me, just like, it just describes like us as a group. I
0: love that.
2: And relationships and stuff that we've been through. Yeah. I think every song carries an experience that we've gone through in life. It's like therapy.
1: Yeah.
2: Yeah, so they all mean a lot to us.
1: They really do.
0: Yeah, all emotional to perform.

0: Went Away Too Long by the Womack Sisters. Their self-titled debut just came out on Daftone Records. I'm Carmel Holt. They're our guest today on Sheroes. And I know that the three of you trade off lead vocals as well. What do you think that each of you individually bring that's a little bit different? Like, what are your three roles navigating the business of it all?
1: The business is probably 80% of the struggle, you know. Yeah. So we've always been independent, and we've always held our business very high. We say our best friend is our lawyer.
2: BG's really good with social media. She's actually the one that got us online. We used to do a lot of covers. Yeah. She started that whole thing.
1: Yeah. I knew we needed some leverage, you know, because they're always wanting to say you need a fan base. So we started off with one.
2: Yeah. And Monty's really good with styling and creativity. So she's usually, you know, finding our outfits and stuff.
1: Art direction as well.
2: Yeah. And I'm a logistics person. I love organization. Yeah. Things to, like, move when they're supposed to. So I try to, like, make sure that we're reading all our emails.
0: Well, let's talk about some of your Sheroes coming up. Maybe some Sheroes that weren't so obvious.
1: Mm. Oh, wow. I'm a big fan of jazz music. So, I mean, Ella Fitzgerald, Nina Simone.
2: Yeah, I love Dinah Washington.
1: Dinah Washington.
2: Lauryn Hill.
1: Lauryn Hill. Yeah. Of course, Beyonce.
2: Janet Jackson.
1: Yes. Yeah. Solange. We have a lot of Sheroes.
2: And I love, like, Maya Angelou. Even people that are not in music, like, they're just so inspiring.
3: Yeah. So inspiring.
0: Tell me what is inspiring about some of these women. And it doesn't have to be their creativity. It can be
3: their strength.
1: Strength. Uniqueness. And also just able to stand aside and be different and be powerful in that. As a woman, sometimes it's hard to separate yourself from, you know, the pack. And it can feel a little insecure doing something that's not as popular. So we look to our Sheroes for inspiration and also just to confirm that what we're doing can work.
0: You've mentioned your parents a lot, but was there somebody outside of your family unit that gave you the courage or mentored you as you were coming up? Or was it really just everybody in your family?
1: We had each other from day one. Yeah. And whenever we're feeling lost or feeling like overwhelmed,
3: turn to each other.
1: Yeah, we turn to each other.
2: There's been times when maybe one of us is feeling a little weaker and feeling like maybe you don't want to do it. And then we'll be the ones that kind of come in and be like, okay, no, we should do this. And it reestablishes it for you.
1: Yeah. Creativity, inspiration. Mm-hmm. No one's inspired me more. You know.
2: Same.
1: Yeah.
0: Oh, my God. That's so sweet. Should we play My Sisters and Me?
1: Yes.
2: It's a perfect segue.
4: My

0: my sisters and me, and we're here with the Womack sisters on Sheroes, and I'm Carmel Holt. Monty, I wanted to also acknowledge that I saw you credited with some arranging on record, too.
1: We're very passionate about the way this album felt, and for me, the horns is where, you know, we got a little push back at first, but when Bosco Men seen it, as far as the horns that I came up with, as far as the idea and the structure of them, he felt the same way we did, is that there's a certain emotion. Feeling and emotion that's conveyed with these certain instruments. And I'm so glad we were able to involve them all in the project, because the frequency is just right as far as our pain and the struggle and everything we want you to feel throughout this record. I feel like it took all these instruments to bring that feeling.
0: Did any of you grow up playing any instruments?
1: I played the drums.
2: I played piano a little bit and bass.
3: And I played a little guitar.
0: Were there family jam sessions together?
1: Yeah, our dad's quite the Chef Ramsay. He would be so serious about the food and getting it on the table at the right time when it's hot. So after we had dinner, we would always share music, and he would test out our different vocal capabilities. Yeah. So those are memories that we hold dear that really did inspire us to challenge ourselves and figure out where we are vocally.
0: Yeah. Oh, my gosh. That sounds kind of dreamy.
1: Like, yeah, he was a lot of fun as a parent, our dad.
2: Yeah.
0: What traditions do you carry on that you grew up with?
3: Cooking together as a family is
1: a cooking
3: tradition for us.
1: Yeah.
3: That
1: yeah.
3: we consistently carry on.
2: Absolutely.
3: Yeah. Tofu.
1: Yeah, our parents were strict vegan.
2: Meat, meat. So tofu was like our chicken.
1: Yeah.
0: That
1: was
0: amazing.
1: On the table everywhere.
2: Yeah.
0: What's for dinner tonight?
1: Noodles.
2: Get out of here. Well, we're in Colorado, so we're going to see what is special.
3: Yeah, we definitely want
2: to
3: see what's going
2: something
3: on.
2: Something that's like native.
1: Tofu's going to be involved, of course.
2: It usually is.
0: You're in the right place for hippie food, that's for sure.
2: I love that.
3: Love it.
0: One of the things that we talk about a lot here on Sheroes that's specific to women doing this job of being in music is how we present. And our body being videoed, photographed, being on stage, the good, bad of it all, and the pressures that come with that. And I was curious to run that past the three of you. What's been your experience? What's your vibe around that? What's your relationship to being perceived?
3: Mm. The beautiful thing about being independent is that we've always controlled our image. So how we look is usually 100% how we feel, how we want to look. Mm-hmm. And we've been blessed to not have to be forced into anything that we didn't feel comfortable with. So I would just say that it's so important for you to always like yourself, like how you look, you know?
1: Most important.
3: Before anyone else has a say, you have to be comfortable with where you are, your own personal style, and stick with your guns.
0: How do you handle your outfits and being on stage and all of that stuff? Do you like to lean into a certain type of a look? Some women really like to, you know, accentuate their bodies. Some people like to be a little bit more buttoned up. How do you all feel about that?
2: Well,
3: my personal in-house stylist here, Monty, has always made sure.
1: Yeah, I feel like
3: it would look good.
1: Because I know them as far as their personalities, I usually suggest the clothing that fits they're most comfortable in. And so that's really a great thing that we're able to give that to each other. Same thing with in business. A lot of the times I can just stand back and let the two of them make major decisions because we feel the same way about a lot of things. So that's the beauty in us knowing each other so well.
3: And we all really love fashion.
2: Absolutely. Yeah, so. I was going to say, lately, we've been kind of just rocking like a mixture of things. We love to kind of do a more of a suits, like a masculine more of a appeal.
1: You're a boyish girl.
2: Yeah,
1: so
2: and then we'll have
1: we love a good suit.
2: Sometimes when we're a girl.
3: And then we like to dress up and wear our heels.
2: You know, cute. Just depending on how we're feeling, right?
1: Yeah.
0: I noted that, and it makes sense to me that there's a Gemini in the group because we like that duality,
1: yes,
0: you know?
1: Yes.
0: Some days we're feeling a little femmy.
1: Right.
0: Some days we need to rock a suit.
3: Exactly. But always do what makes you comfortable.
2: Absolutely.
3: That's the end-all, be-all.
2: Yeah.
0: The Womack sisters, it's been so amazing to have you here on Shiro's. We actually, speaking of manifesting, we close every episode with a Shiro's magic wand wish. Ooh. But because there's three of you, ooh, I'm going to let each of you have your own wish. How does that sound?
1: That sounds amazing.
3: Sounds amazing.
0: All right. Yes. So the purpose of this wish is to make positive change for women, for anybody that's in the music industry who doesn't get an equal platform yet. We've come a long way, but we've got a long way to go.
2: Absolutely.
0: You know what I mean? Where
2: yeah,
0: there's not enough women in tech, there's not enough women producers,
1: yes,
0: there's not enough women
1: yes
0: in the studio. So I would love to give you each a Shiro's magic wand. And the first wave of the wand, you could change anything in music for women. Tell me, what would you change?
2: I know that there's a lot of women in radio, but I love it when I see, you know, women, you're doing their thing. I would love more women in radio, more women executives.
1: Yes.
2: Yes.
1: Yes.
2: Because we have a lot on the male side, but it would be nice if we had women making a lot of those, like, really hardcore decisions.
1: Yeah.
0: Love that.
1: Money? Across the board, I think women are amazing. I really feel like we are the heroes in the world. I would just love to see women in more positions of power across the board, you know, running countries, what have you.
2: Yes. Yeah.
3: And I will say, because we were on a program where I learned for the first time that there was a such thing as playing men first on the radio.
1: Wow, that really shocked
0: me.
1: Oh, yeah.
0: Yes. Actually,
1: crazy.
0: Not playing two women back to back.
3: Oh, let's
2: you can't play
3: crazy.
2: Change that.
3: We're going to change all that.
0: Yeah,
3: that would be my wish, to wave a wand and that goes away.
2: All women played.
1: Yeah. Yeah.
3: Just make it a little equaler.
2: Yeah.
0: Yes.
2: Yes.
0: May
2: we
0: all three
2: it
0: of these wishes
2: yeah
0: come true.
1: Yes.
2: Definitely.
1: Yes.
2: Yes.
1: Yes.
0: Zimani, VG, and Kucha, thank you so much for being with us on Shiro's.
1: You.
0: This has
1: you're
0: been
1: amazing
0: a blast. Thank you. How should we go out today?
2: Ooh.
0: What song from
1: if
0: the
1: I
0: record?
1: If I let you.
2: Yes.
3: If I let you.
2: That's a vibe right there.
3: Yes.
0: Okay. Do you want to set this song up?
3: Well, if you've ever wanted to know if somebody was there for the right intentions, this song will give you the power to ask those questions. Mm-hmm. If I Let You is going to set you up for a good relationship.
1: Yes.
2: Yes.

0: with thanks to the Womack sisters. Thank you for being with us on She Rose. What a pleasure.
1: Thank you.
0: Massive thanks to the Womack sisters for joining us. Their self-titled debut is out now on Daftone Records. Today's conversation has been condensed and edited for broadcast. 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Special thanks this week to our friends at KUVO in Denver, Colorado, for recording this interview for us. Next, we close the hour celebrating two more She Rose birthdays, Nico Case and Patsy Cline. When She Rose Radio continues. It's She Rose and I'm Carmel Holt. So many Virgo She Rose birthdays to celebrate this week and so little time. The singular and extraordinary Nico Case will be 56 on Tuesday, and we go back now to her album that's marking a 20th anniversary this year. Vox Confessor brings the flood.

0: From the 1957 self-titled debut, Patsy Cline and Walking After Midnight, marking what would have been her 94th birthday, September 8th. And 38 years later, on that day, Nico Case was born, and we wish her a very happy birthday with Margaret versus Pauline. There's a couple of Nico Case interviews to check out in the podcast archives if you are so inclined. And that does it for this week's edition of She Rose Radio. Thanks as always for tuning in wherever you may be listening. Together, let's keep turning up the volume. 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

0: Everybody,
1: welcome to this month's edition of Our Working Waterfront. I'm Chris Bricker, and every month I join my co-hosts, Port Commissioner Pam Petronic and Port of Port Townsend's Director Aaron Berg, as we roam the boatyard and explore stories from shipwrights, crews, and vessels alike. 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He won the public bidding process to work on the oldest wooden boat in the ferry fleet. In fact, she's likely to be the oldest continuously licensed wooden vessel in the United States still running, the Carlisle II. More from Pam and Blaze in a moment, but first let's check in with Port Director Aaron Berg to update us on a number of exciting things happening around the port this month.
2: It's a busy fall. We are looking at all kinds of projects and activities. I want people to know right out of the gate, save the date. Right after Wooden Boat Festival, which is the 11th, 12th, and 13th, the Boatyard Barbecue is Thursday the 17th at 4 o'clock. Come to the boatyard, listen to music, have dinner, have fun. Come see what the working waterfront looks like. We welcome you there. We have a lot of projects in the works right now, and I guess I'd start with the Point Hudson Roofing Project, which is nearing the finish line. We had planned to be done right before Wooden Boat. It looks like we're going to wrap up more like the beginning of October. Just a couple buildings left and some trim work, and we will have protected those original 1934 station house buildings for, you know, a whole other generation. So we're very, very excited about the work that's gone on there in terms of building preservation and living history at Point Hudson. Turn into the main marina at Boat Haven. Seton Construction is going to be mobilizing in November to really bolster up and support the original breakwater that was built in the 30s, about 600 feet going from Benedict Spit to the entrance. We'll get a whole bunch of rock and kind of work to shore that up, put a couple more decades on the clock of viability. Also in the marina, we are working hard on the Boat Haven reconstruction plan, which would be a detailed plan to replace sea dock, D dock, linear dock, the fuel dock, the commercial basin. We have a ton of work to do there, probably something in the order of $35 million of work to kind of put the next generation of life on the main marina, the entrance to the boatyard. So we're working hard on that as well. And really anticipating as we move into fall, thinking about that plan, thinking about funding, port staff will be recommending to the Port Commission that they put on the ballot for February of next year, an industrial development district levy that would be used to help fund the Boat Haven Marina reconstruction plan, as well as some job creating industrial development and other work around the county. So just lots going on, Chris. Always so much going on. That's what makes this job so much fun for me. And today I'm standing out at the Shorts Farm. We're working on removing the only salmon barrier left on Naylor Creek and kind of doing prep work so we can get a permit and get that salmon barrier gone and let the salmon come home this fall.
1: Well, you do get around, Aaron, and so do the salmon. Thanks to you.
2: Well, you know, it's one of the things that I appreciate so much about this community and working at this port is, you know, well, we are focused on job creation and access to the world. You know, that triple bottom line that includes the environmental stewardship is absolutely a community value. So, you know, it's not like we're fighting to do the right thing. We are constantly on the right side to do the right thing. And our community just is so supportive of that. And that makes my job both fun and just a lot more rewarding.
1: Well, well said, Aaron, and thanks for you and your staff and all of the work that you guys are doing.
2: Okay, well, have fun on the tour with the oldest ferry boat in the Salish Sea, and don't forget to ask Blaze if it is indeed the most efficient boat per passenger mile in the fleet. I think he's going to tell you it is.
1: Thanks, Aaron.
2: All right, thanks, Chris. Have a good day.
1: All right, over to you, Pam.
3: Carlisle II was built in Bellingham in 1917 by Lummi Island Navigation Company, and it first carried freight and passengers between Bellingham and the Carlisle Packing Company's salmon cannery on Lummi Island. In 1923, she was rebuilt as a car ferry and ran from Gooseberry Point to Lummi and the Orcas Islands. Horlick Transportation Company under Captain Willis Nierhoff purchased Carlisle II in 1936 and converted her back to passenger vessel use for the short run between Bremerton and Port Orchard across Sinclair Inlet. Seattle businessman Hilton Smith bought out Horlick in 1995 and invested almost $300,000 in repairs and upgrades to Carlisle II. Then, in 2008, Kitsap Transit purchased Carlisle II from Smith and continues to this present day to use her as needed on the Bremerton-Port Orchard run. The vessel underwent a major renovation in excess of $1 million in repairs. The renovation included replacing the engine, generator, ventilation, propeller, along with repainting the exterior and seating areas. It is due to be hauled out in Port Townsend again with Haven Boat Works, who won the public bidding process for renovation. We are sitting here with shipwright and business owner Blaze Holly, that's going to provide the details on this renovation that will be taking place when the boat gets hauled out in a couple of weeks. Blaze, you've been working on this boat for a few years now.
1: Yeah, Blaze, you're no stranger to this boat, are you?
0: Yeah, that's right, Chris. Thanks to you and Pam for asking to come talk about Carlisle. Sure, Haven's put a huge amount of effort into that vessel over the years. We've really enjoyed working with Kitsap Transit, and we take a lot of pride in knowing that Kitsap Transit really looks at Haven Boatworks as a safe pair of hands when it comes to helping them with the restoration and ongoing maintenance of Carlisle, too. Haven's reputation really started and remains, first and foremost, being built around being able to effect repairs on wooden boats, sometimes quite old wooden boats, in a fashion that is increasingly rare in the country, in the region. And it takes a lot to keep, as you said, you know, perhaps the oldest continually licensed wooden vessel in the United States running. And Kitsap Transit's done a great job of sort of identifying a way by which they can do so.
1: Yeah, as I understand it, it's actually they call it a floating museum, don't they?
0: Yeah, I believe so. What was it? The Washington State Heritage Association designated that. It's fun when you go aboard the boat and you're up in sort of the upper seating area, the stairs that take you up there. There's a great photo gallery of a lot of black and white pictures from the era of the Mosquito Fleet. I think the fleet got its name because somebody over in Elliott Bay was looking out over the water and said it looks just like a swarm of mosquitoes out there. And because there were so many ferry routes that run, you look at an old map of the Sound, and you had the opportunity to get from, I mean, some towns that are hardly on the map anymore would have had direct ferry service to Bellingham, Seattle, Port Ludlow, Port Townsend. So there were hundreds of these boats, and, you know, they were all privately owned, and so some of them would have been built as, you know, all sorts of types of vessels. I believe Carlisle II and Virginia V are the only two remaining from that fleet.
1: The route from Vashon over to Bremerton is kind of picturesque.
0: Yeah.
1: You feel like you're going through the fjords at one point.
0: Sure.
1: Now, we want to differentiate the definition of mosquito fleet. During the war, the Navy would use small vessels and convert them over to smaller naval ships.
0: Sure.
1: And that would happen during World War II, but this is a little bit different. The mosquito fleet, the application of the term mosquito fleet is a little bit different here.
0: Sure, I believe, yeah, the mosquito fleet that Carlisle would be considered part of, I think, really was that ferry service that ran from the late 19th century pretty much up to World War II. I believe Carlisle II remained in service through World War II as a ferry for shipyard workers that perhaps lived over on the Port Orchard side of Sinclair Inlet and were making their way over to put their shifts in the shipyard.
1: Well, tell us about your process now. You've been in touch with this boat for a number of years now. And what strikes you most about this boat from the inside out? And what's going on now? What's happening now with the boat?
0: I mean, Carlisle, too, she's got quite an improbable shape. I mean, you know, you think of a boat and it's longer than it is wide, and it's usually shorter than it is wide. And Carlisle, too, when you see her on the water, it always makes me smile because she looks just like she is as wide and as tall as she is long. She's got a very distinctive color scheme, the green, the white, the black. And when you go down and see her underway in Sinclair Inlet, you can tell that the folks that ride her, they really get a kick out of sort of the aesthetic that she presents on the water, extremely different from the rest of the fleet that Kitsap Transit is running. I mean, they are in business to move people efficiently around Puget Sound. They do a great job of it. I take advantage of it often when I need to get to Seattle in a hurry. That said, it's amazing when you look at these other boats that they've got in their fleet, quite a lot of multi-hulls, quite a lot of aluminum, the construction, very interesting, you know, sort of foils designed to reduce wake in some low wake areas. Quite a modern fleet. And nonetheless, John Clausen, who has been involved with Carlisle, too, certainly for quite a long time, I don't know exactly what his role in Kitsap Transit is, but I believe he's up towards the pointy end of the pyramid there. And I've heard John say that Carlisle, too, is actually the most efficient boat that they run, not just in terms of fuel consumption, but also in terms of maintenance. And so we see these requests for bid come out for maintenance on all of their boats. And 100 plus years old or 10 years old, I mean, rust never sleeps. The marine environment is a salty, corrosive, vibration-filled place. Things love to break, and they need to be fixed and replaced. And one of the truly great things about traditional wooden boat construction is you can replace any single piece of the boat at any time. Some of them are just a little harder to get to than others.
1: Aaron made sure that I asked you about the fuel efficiency of this boat.
0: Sure.
1: How many horses and when was the engine replaced? And give me some information about that.
0: Sure. The most recent repowering of the boat occurred that winter of 2020 to 2021. It's a Cummins that's in there now, so a modern common rail diesel. I want to say it's about 410 horsepower. So it's a turbocharged diesel. I believe the original engine would have been what they called a hot bulb. You know, the sort of thing that you go to a museum to look at, sort of looks almost like an old hot water heater. And I believe that original engine was 75 horsepower. The boat cruises at 10 knots, I believe, which again, when you see her out on the water, she's got, you know, she presents quite poochily. You see her and she does not look like she's built for speed. She looks like she's built for comfort. And 10 knots is actually slipping right along through the water, and she does not leave a big wake as she's doing so. We learn as shipwrights about boat design that water hates to be surprised, and an efficient hull is the one that lets the water just sort of part and then rejoin as the boat slips through it as quietly as possible. And when you ride Carlisle too, and you're up on that top deck on a sunny day, it feels like you're just looking astern at a carpet of foam. The water does not seem like it's overly disturbed by the shape of that hull.
1: 10 knots, that's pretty good.
3: I just wanted to contrast what Blaise was saying by providing some up to present what is happening in the Washington State ferries. And right now there's around 20 ferries, and about half of them are over 40 years old, and three of them are going to be replaced at a cost of $714 million. So contrast that with maintaining a vessel for $1 million at times.
1: It looks as though the vessel, the Carlisle, is being used as a backup boat?
0: I believe so. You'd have to talk to Kitsap Transit about exactly the way in which it's used. When we go down, you know, for what they call a ship check, I see that she's often tied to her home dock in Port Orchard. I believe Waterman is one of the more modern ferries that they also use on that route. I do know it was really endearing, that big haul out back in 2020, 2021. I mean, what an odd time in the world. world, right? We're all shut down. That was one of the ways in which Haven Boatworks first went back to work after the work stoppage was we were deemed essential because we were working on a ferry. And so you can imagine that was the only time in my life that I've been laid off from work. And as somebody who largely defines himself through the work that I get to do, it was a very odd feeling. And so I do look back with an odd fondness at Carlisle II. That was the boat that brought me back from being at home, wondering if the world really was ending, to getting to come back and find some normalcy in my day doing what I've been trained to do. And so on that basis, for me personally, Carlisle II really means quite a lot.
1: For our listeners just joining us, we're visiting Blaise Hawley, master shipwright and owner of Haven Boatworks. He won the public bidding process to work on the oldest wooden boat in the ferry fleet. In fact, she's likely the oldest continuously licensed wooden vessel in the United States still running, the Carlisle II.
4: And how she flies across the water. How tall and how wide is this vessel?
0: You know, you've caught me at a disadvantage. I see Pam is flipping through the pages there, but those are numbers I don't have on the top of my head.
4: Well, I know somebody that doesn't have it on the top of her head, but she's got it right here, being the researcher that she is.
3: Well, it is 65 feet on deck, and that's the length, and the beam is 20 feet, and the depth under the water is almost 6 feet.
4: 143 passengers?
3: 143 passengers, yep.
4: That's pretty good. They're all walk-on. It's not a car ferry.
0: It's true. So Pam brought up an interesting point a couple minutes ago about just the state of Washington generally with the ferry system. I mean, famously, I think we, in the Puget Sound region, we've got the most active ferry system in the world, bar, I believe, Sweden. And so it is a very interesting sort of niche that we occupy here. And so these ferries, they're instrumental to being able to live and, you know, go about your life living on the shores of Puget Sound. So these are tools. We need these tools. And the question with tools always is, do we maintain what we've got or do we need to build new? And it never escapes me that in 2020, Carlisle II was already 103 years old. And Kitsap Transit looked at it and they said, you know what? We actually, with a straight face, can come up with a plan by which we're going to keep using this thing for at least another 20 years. And they got the Coast Guard to come and say, well, what do you think, Coast Guard? Because it's an inspected vessel. The Coast Guard's going to come make sure that it's safe to carry passengers. And the Coast Guard said, no, we think that you can do that. Working with the Coast Guard is something that Haven has done quite a lot of over the decades that we've been in existence. Carlisle II, Adventurous are both century-plus old ships carrying passengers that the Coast Guard's come around and said, wow, yeah, sure, there are parts of this boat that are well over a century old, and they remain happily in service. You know, good maintenance saves all. And that, I think, is part of what John Clausen talks about when he says it's the most efficient boat that they've got. I mean, good Lord, if you amortize the costs over 120 years, that's pretty good going. The rule of thumb for maintaining anything, anything that floats, any boat, doesn't matter if it's a commercial longliner or if it's a yacht or if it's a bayliner you keep on a trailer, a good rule of thumb is figuring 10% of the fair market value per year ought to be scheduled for maintenance. That's what we did when I was fishing. 10% of your gross catch, you just put that in the piggy bank and the boat got it. And you were going to take care of your tool with that 10% of your gross. People can fool themselves and think, well, I picked this boat up for cheap, I don't need to put much into it to maintain it. That's obviously a delusion. And so when we have owners, operators like Kitsap Transit that recognize the value of the tool that they've got and build into a budget that meaningful 10%-ish for maintenance every year, that makes it viable. That makes the Coast Guard come around and say, we see what you're doing. Yes, this is going to be a safe way for people to get across the water for decades to come. And when, you know, as Pam was saying, the cost to build these things new, it doesn't matter what you're making them of, wood, aluminum, steel, fiberglass, materials costs keep going up, labor costs keep going up. I believe when we did that restoration back in 2021, the paper cost to build Carlisle to new was in excess of $8 million. And so for an eighth the cost of new, you had this vessel that was gaining an additional two decades of service life. Again, that's pretty good math.
4: Speaking of the cost of new, you're moving forward with part of the fleet becoming electric now.
0: Mm.
4: What are your thoughts on that?
0: I think it's the wave of the future. You know, electric cars have taken off with great reason. And one of the reasons why I think the things that roll on wheels are further along in the electric power is because you're able to take advantage of regenerating power from braking. You've accelerated this thing that weighs a few tons. And now every time you pump the brakes for the stoplight, Toyota or whoever's figured out how to capture some of that momentum and turn it back into power so that, you know, you're not just watching your power meter go down, down, down, down, down every instant the car's traveling. Boats don't brake the same way. It's far more difficult to get that regenerative power built into marine propulsion platforms. That said, there's a lot of really bright people out there that are looking at all sorts of ways to make it more and more efficient. And so at Haven, the first 20 years I worked here, we didn't touch an electric motor that was going in for propulsion. And then in the past year, we've done multiple electrical propulsion installations. The battery technology keeps getting better and better. So it makes all the sense in the world for these use case scenarios of a ferry where it leaves the dock, it moves efficiently through the water, and then it ties back up to a dock. If you're able to provide charging at each end, then that is a way more viable use case scenario than something where you're pretending you're just going to untie from the dock and then go travel around the world. We've got all sorts of customers that really want our answer to be, yes, we can do that for you. And the answer right now for some use case scenarios of electrical propulsion on boats is you just can't want that yet. But I'm glad that people do, because that's what's going to drive the innovation that gets us there. And so I think it's fantastic that the ferries are really looking towards incorporating more and more of this technology in their fleet.
4: The Carlisle is going to be around for a while, I would imagine. Pam, you want to put a capper on this?
3: Well, I just want to remind everybody to join us for the Boatyard Barbecue to celebrate all the fine boats and work that our shipwrights do, and just celebrate our maritime community, welcome home the fishing fleet, just truly enjoy and celebrate while eating a salmon dinner, while listening to the great musicians who are also part of our maritime community. So come on out September 17th to the Boatyard. It starts at 4 p.m. Come join us.
4: And if the program airs after the 17th, just anticipate next year if you haven't been to the Boatyard Barbecue. What is it, the third one, I think? And so it's really turning into something really wonderful, especially for our fishing community here. Just a simple reward of a salmon dinner and camaraderie and music. Can't beat it.
0: Chris, Pam, thank you both again. It's always fun to talk about what we get to do down here, and I really appreciate the effort that you put in through this radio show to have everybody living in range of KPTZ understand just what a special thing the Boatyard is down here, and to point out the dozens of businesses down in this shipyard, of which Haven is but one. We are striving mightily to bring work in from out of this county and have it support the hundreds of people that make a living down here in the Boatyard. So thank you for what you do to bring attention to that.
4: You made one comment in the past that really stuck with me, and that is the cooperative how should we put it, gentle competition in the boatyard, where if there's cooperation involved, then everybody's involved.
0: It's true. And the competition is sharp-edged from time to time, as competition should be. But it is what makes Port Townsend strong. And it is what continues to hone all of our craft. I'm proud to think that we're not grasshoppers in a bottle saying, oh, remember when people used to do this. I'm proud to think that shipwrights, just writ large, are better today than they were a few decades ago, because there's been some innovation in what can be done. And it is the competition that really helps drive that. First and foremost, it's competition with ourselves. Can I do this job better and faster tomorrow than I did it today? And then it's amongst our peers. It's time-honored in the workplace. You want to be the best you can be, so you don't let your peers down. And then amongst your competing businesses. But when we need a die for our Hossfeldt bender and we don't happen to have it, I know of three other shops in the yard that very well might. And I know for a fact that they're not ever going to say, no, you can't borrow that die. You might make a dollar off of that. We're gonna hold on to that. We're competitive, but not small-minded about it.
4: Well, Blaze Holly, thank you so much for this episode of Our Working Waterfront.
0: Chris, thanks again. Pam, thank you.

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1: Hello, this is Debron Kelso, host of this edition of Nature Now for the second week of September. This week we are very pleased to take our radio audience along on Explores. It is even more of an experiment than usual in that we not only have a guest with us exploring an area new to us all, but we also have a guest recorder. Our guest speaker and guide today is wildlife biologist and expert tracker Jill Cooper. And our guest recorder is my longtime friend and fellow biologist Meg Amos. We are all avid naturalists, but it is only in the last few months that Meg and I have persuaded Jill to take us along to teach us more about the art of tracking. And today we are taking you, our radio audience, along too. So you will please bear with any inconsistencies in the recording as we all learn how to use the equipment. After all, it is adventurous, eclectic community radio, right? It's why you listen to KPTZ. So welcome, Jill and Meg. Thanks so much for coming out with us.
2: Yeah, thank you for having us.
3: Thank you so much for having faith in me.
1: Oh, I have absolute faith in you. But before we start our field trip, let's first hear the mystery sound of the week.

And if we're lucky, we may see or hear this animal on our foray today. A big hint for this sound is that it is one that you will likely only hear in an area like this and at this time of year. We should probably describe where we are first. I mean, we are at the site of a really exciting new project that was completed in October 2020, which involved removing an earthen causeway at the south end of Killisett Harbor, which was installed in the 1940s to connect Maristone and Indian Islands, and replacing it with a causeway bridge. This allows water to run freely beneath it instead of being channeled through two small culverts, and it's a huge win for our salmon and other fish populations. The work is part of the Washington Department of Transportation's Fish Barrier Removal Program, which identifies and

0: since the restoration effort was complete. So I'm really excited to see the changes. It's the first time in nearly 75 years that Oak Bay and Killisett Harbor are connected once again. Jill, we should probably preface this by saying, by asking you how long you've been studying the art and science of wildlife tracking.
1: Well, I got into it about 15 years ago and never really expected to be that interested in wildlife tracking. I actually started out thinking it sounded really boring because I was like, why would anybody want to look at footprints on the ground? But I've always been interested in animals and animal behavior, and I was taking a year-long survival skills and naturalist training program course from a school called Wilderness Awareness School that's based in Duval, Washington, and they have as part of their curriculum an intro to tracking, and so that's kind of what sparked my interest, and then I just took it and ran with it, and I ended up doing a couple different apprenticeship programs and other courses with other schools and instructors, and got into search and rescue tracking for a while, and then went on to get my biology degree, and so I ended up getting employed as a wildlife tracker down in Southern California for a while. But I am originally from this area, Washington State. So that's, I guess, in a nutshell, how I got into it.
0: And when we say tracking, people usually think literally of the prints that animals leave in the mud or sand or snow. But it should more accurately be described as reading animal sign, right?
1: Yeah, I like to think of it as being a nature detective, which might sound pretty nerdy, but I'm definitely a big self-identified nature nerd, and that's why I like tracking with you guys. And it's looking at all of the clues that animals leave on the landscape. So that can be footprints, it can be chew marks left on plants, it can be scat, looking at what's in their poop and seeing what they've been eating and where they've been going.
0: Some people that aren't into it would think is gross, but it's actually really fascinating. I mean, sometimes you can find like whole skeletons.
1: Yeah, absolutely. When I used to do nature education programs with kids, I would ask them, hey, you know, when you want to talk to your friend, you can pick up your phone, you can text them, you can call them, you can say, hey, you over there, come over here, I have something cool to show you, or you can write a note, but how do you think animals communicate? And one of those ways is scat. So you think about all of the different smells that animals key into more than humans and how strong their sense of smell is, and they can potentially smell hormonal changes or be conveying territorial cues, or maybe the animals are trying to tell something about what they've been eating or where they've been going or where they've been sleeping. There's all kinds of little clues that could be involved in that message that is being left in the form of scat. So yeah, it's kind of gross, but it's also really cool.
0: Yeah. It tells the other animal what they've been eating. It's like, oh, don't you wish that you had had, you know, this yummy mouse yourself? Well, and the other thing that's important to note is the fact that we want to know not only what species made the tracks and where they're going, but we want to understand the story of what the animal was doing in the area and more details about who the individual was. Like you just described, you know, you can tell the sex and the age and sometimes whether the animal is a resident or just migrating through, right?
1: Yeah, sometimes you can tell a lot, and not always sex or age or, you know, whether it has a kidney failure or something like that. You hear some crazy stories out there of what's possible with tracking, and but you can tell a lot, and it's interesting to me because most of the time if you think of the average wildlife encounter that people have, you see the animal, well, you're lucky if you see it at all, and then if you do see it, it's usually running away from you, and so you don't get to see it behaving in its baseline everyday behavior. And when you're tracking, if you're lucky,

0: You get to follow the trail and you get to see what it was eating and where it was sleeping and what its hangout behaviors are and what animals it might have been interacting with and how it's moving around on the landscape. So it's like a secret little window into these animals' lives that we don't normally get to see.
1: And you can also see, like, whether they were running or whether they were walking or whether they stopped. And it is. It's just like having the story unfold that we weren't lucky enough to be there to see. So in an area like this, Jill, what would we expect to find?
0: That's a great question. I have not been to this spot before other than just driving by, and it'll be really interesting to see what we find, especially since this was so recently restored. Its potential for having new critters show up to check it out is pretty high, I'd say. And on the other hand, it could be that animals haven't quite discovered that this is a good chunk of habitat yet. So off the top of my head, I would say coyote is a good chance because they're pretty exploratory, and this is a good scavenging site. There's a lot of shoreline where things might wash up. There's lots of, you know, potential for dead shellfish or fish or smelly things from the ocean to munch on. So,
1: or roll in.
0: I would say otter is a good chance. River otter, we have a lot of those in this area, and just because of the habitat here with the abundance of water and shoreline, that would be pretty likely. And another one that popped into my head was raccoons, because they'll also come down to shorelines and feed along the water's edge and look for shellfish and crabs and that type of thing. And then obviously dogs. We've already seen one person walking their dog today. Lots of people tracks, I'm sure. Yeah.
1: Well, and when we stopped here to park, there was a man that had his big camera, and so we stopped and asked him what he had seen. And they had seen, I think they said, 17 herons here. So there must be a rookery close by. We'll have to see what the tracking substrate is. That's the other thing, is that you never know how much. It's a pretty high tide right now. Tide's going down, but it's pretty cobbly, so we might not see as many tracks on the ground as we would when the tide is lower. But we'll see.
0: Sounds fun. I'm curious to see what we'll find. I can see a couple herons on the horizon over there, and if the substrate's good, I think bird tracks could be a lot of fun to keep our eye out for.
1: So we are just meandering about. We have seen very few tracks yet, but we've been walking over some really interesting wetland vegetation. I'll get Meg and Jill to talk about. It's the common name is pickleweed, right?
2: Yeah, that's right. The scientific name is Salicornia. That's the genus. I'm not sure about the species.
0: Yeah, I don't know it off the top of my head, but it's delicious.
1: In salads, right? You put it in salads. It's salty and crunchy.
0: Yeah, up in Southeast Alaska, I have friends that harvest it, and they call it sea asparagus up there. And then I've heard it called glasswort and pickleweed, but it's all similar. I would imagine variations of the same species, and they are edible. They're very salty, so you have to boil them in water for a while to get some of the salt out before eating them in quantity. But it's a ton of it out here. It looks like really healthy batch of pickleweed and lots of mud. And so we're just tromping around seeing what we'll find.
1: What was the other species, Maggie, that you told me that saltgrass?
2: Seaside saltgrass.
1: Yeah, and we also found a sand dollar, which seems very strange to have it be washed up.
0: Yeah, it makes me wonder if somebody dropped it out of their pocket or if it actually came from the Puget Sound. I wasn't aware that sand dollars were around these parts.
1: All right, well, we have found our first set of tracks, and in the background you'll hear killdeer. There's a small little flock of killdeer. They're about 8, and they're kind of circling around this area. Jill's going to tell us about these cool tracks that she just found.
0: Yeah, so they are in sand, which can be a great substrate or a difficult substrate depending on what the conditions are. And it looks like these tracks were made probably sometime yesterday. And I say that because the edges are sort of worn and windswept looking, and there's not a lot of detail. And the sand is pretty wet and hard packed, and so they didn't sink in very far. So they're not the most perfect tracks, which is kind of how it usually goes. It's rare that you find the perfect set of tracks. And so I'm just going to walk you through what I'm seeing. And the first thing that popped out was there was kind of a pattern. Debron actually saw it first, I think, and she noticed that there was this line of depressions in the sand, and it looked out of place. And so we took a closer look, and I still couldn't tell what it was. I think I just said, yep, it's something. And then I started circling around it, because what I found is that lighting really matters, and you want to have the track in between you and the sun for the ultimate good lighting. And so early morning and evening are great times to track, and noon or overcast days can be really hard. So it's midday right now, and it's pretty overcasty, so we don't have the best light. And so I found that one side, it really pops out a lot more. And so then zooming in on the track, I am looking at how many toes do I see, and what's the shape of those toes? And is there a heel pad, and what shape is that? And then is it overall, the whole track, is it round? Is it oval? Is it placed in a way where it's next to another track? What's the gait pattern, meaning where did this animal place its feet? And I look at that because different animals have different gait types that they prefer to use primarily. And the animal that I'm looking at now looks like it's loping, by the way the feet are placed. And so I'm trying to think of animals that would be on a shoreline that are kind of small to medium size, that lope, and that have five toes. And that fits into river otter. And
1: it's the mustelid family. They all have five toes, right? Like mink and weasels and all of those guys will register five toes, but they just won't be as large as this.
0: Yeah, exactly. They're in the weasel family, and so they all have very similar foot structure. And with the otters, sometimes you can even see the webbing in between the toes, and that fifth toe doesn't always stand out very strongly. So in these, I'm seeing four toes and sometimes five, but just the way that they're splayed and the sort of, I don't know, teardropped or oval-shaped toes and the C-shaped heel pad and that gait pattern really gives it away for me, even though I can't see the webbing or the fifth toe or more detail.
1: Do you ever see the tail dragging with otter tracks, or do they usually carry it up high enough that you don't get a tail registering?
0: I think they usually carry it pretty high up, but I'm sure every once in a while it might show up. I don't think I've seen that happen yet, but I also just spent the last 8 years or so down in Southern California where there were no otters, and I've only been back up here for about a year, so just kind of getting back into the swing of things with all the Pacific Northwest critters.
1: And there's a lot of variation too, like we said, depending on substrate and what the animal was doing. We have found another track here, and this is probably one of the most common tracks that we will find.
0: Yeah, it is, and it can be really confusing because there's a lot of different variations within these animals' tracks, and the one that we're talking about is a domestic dog, which are kind of like the couch potatoes of the dog world. And so there's a lot of differences between a domestic dog track and a wild canid track, like a coyote or a wolf or a fox. And around here we pretty much would just find coyotes that we could confuse them with. But there's some major differences most of the time, unless you're comparing a really athletic husky type or collie type dog that is around the similar size as a coyote. It's usually pretty easy to tell that you've got a domestic dog. And the one that we're looking at right now could actually be confused with a deer because it's huge. It has these big toes, and each toe comes to a really sharp point because it has big claws that have kind of smushed into the toe part of the track in the sand. And so if you only saw the two middle toes of this dog track, it could easily look like a deer hoof. But luckily, you can see all four. And so I've actually even had, I was on a BioBlitz once where we were out with some biologists and citizen scientists trying to find as many different species as we could in one day in a certain area of Washington that they were studying. And a fellow biologist came up really excited and was like, "Hey, I think I just found a bear." And we went and looked at it, and it turned out to be a dog track that had slipped in the mud. And so it was already a really big dog track, and then it had kind of drug its claws, making the claws look really long, but still didn't fit bear track at all. It was only had four toes instead of five, and if you looked on either side of the track, there was a trail leading up and away from this one weird track that were all clearly regular dog tracks. And so that was a good lesson in kind of zooming out and not just looking at the one track, but seeing if there's a pattern and other tracks to give more clues to what's happening on the landscape. And then right next to this one, we have another track. And I'm going to ask Debron to describe what she sees here. So let's go check it out.
1: Well, I wonder if this is a coyote track. I mean, it seems very tight. Or a smaller dog that's just not running like the other dog that we found. What do you think?
0: Well, this one is one of those that's a little harder to tell, because the one we were just looking at was probably the size of the palm of my hand. It was really big. And this one is more kind of classic coyote sized. And you're right, the toes are more tightly spaced together. And we're out here in a place where you could find coyotes. And so what I look for then is those couch potato trademarks. And so one of those is that dogs have really blunt toenails, and domestic dogs do. And that's because we clip them, and we clip them because they spend a lot of time indoors. They don't run around in the wild, or some dogs are on sidewalks enough that they'll get worn down, but even then they get worn down in a particular way. And so with domestic dogs, you usually have these big blunt claws compared to coyotes that have much daintier kind of pinpricked, worn down claws. And so I'm seeing really big dots where the claws hit the ground. And I'm also noticing that overall the track just looks kind of sloppy compared to what I have seen with coyote. And so that's something you just kind of have to get a feel for with the more tracks you see. And oftentimes with coyotes, it's almost, some people say it looks like the toes are stacked, like the two front toes are kind of on, almost sitting on top of the two side toes. That's how tight they are together. Huh. Since they have such muscular feet and they spend so much time on their feet. So yeah, a little bit different than domestic dog tracks. So I think we've got two very different domestic dogs here.
1: Uh-huh. So that blunt toe, I mean, it's long too, the claw. Is the claw in a coyote, would you usually find it that long, but just more delicately imprinted?
0: Yeah, I think they can get fairly long. I mean, I guess it depends on how good you are at clipping your dog's toenails. So that can have a lot of variation too. It's all relative. But with coyotes, they're definitely daintier and thinner, and they'll appear more just like a teeny tiny pinprick sort of dot that sometimes shows up and sometimes doesn't. It's not as defined as a domestic dog unless you have, you know, the best of the best substrate.
1: We'll hope to get a little bit better substrate as we go up. The time goes way too quickly. The good news is that we are going to take up part two of our quest next month. But before we leave you, let's hear that mystery sound again.

0: And that sound is a red-necked phalarope. And we chose it today because our friends Varn Brooks and Karen Lull saw 21 of these small shorebirds at Oak Bay State Park near here just a couple of weeks ago. Red-necked phalaropes spend most of their time at sea and breed up in the high Arctic. So it's only during the fall migration that we're likely to see them in our area when they're stocking up for their long journey to tropical oceans where they spend the winter. We're most likely to see only the juveniles and adults in non-breeding plumage, so we'll not see the showy red neck of the breeding female from which they get their name. They'll instead appear gray and white striped on the back and white below, with a distinctive wide dark line behind the eye and a dark cap and a thin, straight, dark bill. Something else that distinguishes them is their habit of feeding while swimming. They swim about in circles and churn up insects underneath, and then they feed by picking the insects and other small organisms from the surface. And they're rarely seen on land except when nesting. So, farewell until next month. Thank you so much, Jill, for taking us out, and to Meg for being our faithful recorder.
1: Yeah, thank you, ladies. This has been a lot of fun. It's great to get out here with you.
2: Thanks so much, Deborah. I've really enjoyed it.
0: Well, we've enjoyed having you. If you'd like to learn more about this amazing bridge and habitat restoration project, we were talking on the way here that we could do a whole program on the restoration effort. I mean, it's really quite remarkable. And there are some really great photographs and videos on a site that Jill found for us. The site is storymaps.arcgis, and that's arc with a C, gis.com. So go there and learn more about this cool project. Thank you all so much for listening. Our closing music today is Bridge Over Troubled Waters by Simon and Garfunkel. As always, wishing you happy trails.

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2: 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I hope you can stay tuned to KPTZ. This, of course, is 91.9 FM in Port Townsend, Washington. 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This hour is dedicated to the animals in shelters and rescue groups everywhere, and to the fine people who take care of them. First up today, Amy and Emily became friends in grade school, a singing duo in high school, the Indigo Girls in college. Though not a couple, the two lesbians are icons for the LGBT movement, which stands for lesbian, gay, bi, and transsexual community. The Grammy winners have gone through recent major changes. One found sobriety, one's father died, and both have become mothers. Asked by a reporter for the Huffington Post about being a lesbian in show business, Amy answered, "What we hope for is one day where that distinction doesn't matter and doesn't carry weight. But right now we're in the middle of a civil rights movement for different groups of people where identifiers can be good things and important for people to take inspiration from." The Indigo Girls owe much of their success to the LGBT community. They know that being labeled a lesbian singer-songwriter is often meant in a derogatory term instead of a way to celebrate diversity. Well, here's the duo with a Jackson Browne song, Fountain of Sorrow. Enjoy.

Indigo Girls, Fountain of Sorrow. The son of a bus driver at age 7 went out and got a guitar immediately after seeing Elvis perform on The Ed Sullivan Show. 60 years later, he's still the boss. That, of course, is Bruce Springsteen. In 1992, he wrote a song about that which all of us crave, the human touch. Today, he fights for human rights, recently canceling a Greensboro, North Carolina concert in opposition of their treatment of the lesbian, gay, bi, transsexual citizens, saying, "It's the strongest means I have for raising my voice in opposition to those who continue to push us backwards instead of forwards." This is Bruce Springsteen.

Bruce Springsteen, Human Touch, music to my ears. Rolling Stone magazine has gone on record saying that Roy Orbison is the greatest artist of all time. And Billboard has Orbison listed as one of the top 60 recording artists in history. The Illustrated History of Rock and Roll credits him with a passionate intensity that made his love, his life, and indeed the whole world seem to be coming to an end. Not with a whimper, but an agonized, beautiful bang. What a voice. Orbison once said, "It's loneliness that precedes happiness."

Roy Orbison. This is KPTZ. My name's Delana. Hope you can stay tuned. In 1969, students at Berklee University were rioting outside the studio while Don McLean was recording this next song for his debut album. Perry Como had a really big hit with it, and soon after, and then Elvis included it in every show he did until he died. I'm never surprised that this songwriter, this singer, became so well known and loved. This is Don McLean.

And I love you so, Don McLean. Ah, beautiful. Bonnie Raitt. She's known as a tenacious perfectionist, and it sure paid off in 1989 when her Nick of Time LP sold over 5 million copies, won her 3 Grammys, and is on Rolling Stone's list of 500 of the greatest albums of all time. Here's how Bonnie Raitt looks for a real man.

Johnny Raitt. Looking for a real man with no problems. Yeah, right. Over 50 years ago, Leonard Cohen recorded a song about a former lover. It was titled So Long, Marianne. Unfortunately, a couple weeks ago, Marianne Island passed away, and the 80-year-old gentleman wrote on Facebook, "I feel that love never dies, that there is something about that emotion that is indestructible." Well, as the saying goes, write about what you know. Few do it better than Leonard Cohen.

Ain't No Cure for Love. Boy, I got that right. I love his backup singers. Oh, by the way, caution, romantic classic ahead. It's the biggest hit by the group Champagne, named after their hometown in Illinois. This catchy musical question is a kind of a music hybrid, climbing the charts in 1981 of soul, pop, and adult contemporary listeners. Be careful.

Champagne, how about us? My name's Delana. This is KPTZ in Port Townsend, 91.9. Thanks for listening. Nicole is her name. She's a Tacoma-based blues guitarist, singer, songwriter who's been called a get-up-and-dance specialist. She's won countless blues awards after getting her start in the Bay Area, which is where she jammed with Keith Richards, who encouraged her to pursue her trade. Well, lucky for us, she did just that. This is the talented Nicole with Just One Night. Listen to her intro guitar work. Really.

I love it. Gave me goosebumps. Those are all Seattle players, too. Great stuff. Jhetali Shankar was just 22 when her 2002 LP, Come Away With Me, smothered her with 5 Grammys and a world spotlight so bright she says she was at her most miserable after her multiple wins and feeling very overexposed. We know her as Norah Jones, the musical pedigree as the daughter of sitar master Rabbi Shankar. Here she is.

Nora Jones. You know, after a breakup, we often feel as if we'll never be the same, that the broken pieces will never fit back together. From the soundtrack of My Best Friend's Wedding, here's Canadian artist Amanda Marshall with a beautiful affirmation titled, I'll Be Okay.

Amanda Marshall, I'll be okay. The problem is we ignore the ones who adore us, adore the ones who ignore us, love the ones who hurt us, and hurt the ones that love us. My name's Delana. Thank you for listening to Music to My Ears today. This last song is for all the hurting people in the world. So said six-time Grammy winner Stevie Ray Vaughan when he performed Riviera Paradise on Austin's City Limits with his band Double Trouble. So, in closing today, I'd like to remind you to please be especially kind to all you meet. Each of us carries a burden that others can't see. So long.

A KPTZ reminder that working smoke alarms significantly improve the chances of surviving a fire. The National Fire Protection Association finds the likelihood of surviving a home fire doubles in a home with working smoke alarms. According to state laws, landlords are responsible for installing at least one functioning smoke alarm, and tenants are required to maintain and change batteries in the smoke alarm.

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1: Who was Harry Smith? The short answer about the 20th century polymath and hustler might be divined in his legendary anthology of American folk music from 1952, an LP collection of mostly Southern U.S. folk music on 78 RPM Records.

0: The anthology established a cult of listening and influenced popular and folk revival artists from John Sebastian and the New Lost City Ramblers to rockers like Jerry Garcia of the Grateful Dead and Beck. In addition to music recording and wide-ranging research into tribal and other cultures, Harry Smith was a painter on canvas and on film. He was a profound thinker and worker in the American vernacular.
1: I'm happy to be an American because it gave me the freedom to break its laws. It gave me the freedom not to vote if I didn't want it. It'll probably arrest me and I'll be able to collect prison songs.
0: That's a taste of my own conversation with Harry Smith in Greenwich Village over 30 years ago. We'll also hear from his biographer, John Zwed, about the enigmatic artist's life and times from Northwest Coast potlatches to West Village folk dives. But let's start with a song from Harry Smith's famed anthology of American folk music and a cover version years later from 1929 in Johnson City, Tennessee. It's the Bentley Boys on American Roots.

of one of them sound. Got to have his money or somebody's check. Pay him for a bushel and you don't get a peck. It's a hard times in the country out on Penny's farm. George Penny Reynolds, they'll come into town with the hands in the pockets and the hair hanging down. Go in the store and the merchant will say, your mortgage is due and I'm looking for my

0: Natalie Merchant and Richard Thompson from 2003 with a cover of the Bentley Boys song, Down on Penny's Farm, heard originally on Harry Smith's Anthology of American Folk Music. I asked the noted folklorist, jazz scholar, and music biographer John Zwed, who was Harry Smith?
1: Well, that's the toughest question of all, and maybe it's the only one that really seriously needs to be answered. He was, let's say, a filmmaker, a folklorist, a collector, a record producer, a magician, a painter, and as many people would say, also a polymath and autodidact. He was also a bum. That is, he had no paying job past the age of 25, and yet somehow survived to do amazing work. The most amazing of which is the anthology, or at least the most known, is the Anthology of American Folk Music, which has had an enormous influence over the years and continues to have so, and yet very few people have heard of him.

0: he used to ask, what really influenced you to be what you were? And he said, I had a lonely childhood, and I was astigmatic, and I couldn't see. My hearing wasn't good. He had problems with his, you know, he's bent over and so on, was short. So his father made him a rowboat, and he would spend hours, you know, spend half a day floating around watching kelp and the water movement, and watching small animals move, and watching the flow of waves as they intersect. Someone said, well, is it surrealism that influenced you? Yes, but kelp, floating kelp in the water more so. He's not kidding, right? I start Googling kelp. Who pops up but Leonardo, who spent hours in a boat watching the water movements, and then he starts rigging up things that, you know, everything from canal locks to inventions that didn't exist. I think, well, it was good enough for Leonardo. It's good enough for Harry.
1: I've always been interested in things that are either made bigger than they belong or smaller than they belong. Because, of course, one of the great problems that faces the world, if it should live so long, that these undulations form our contact with reality. Again, I presume that this type of notion is colored by the transcendental type philosophy that my parents espoused. So when I say when the time came to make motion pictures, I presume it arrives in everyone's life, but they don't make them. It just happens that I was a kind of a social outcast, so I had plenty of time on my hands and made them.
2: Harry Smith, from my interview with him at Allen Ginsberg's Greenwich Village, New York City apartment back in 1987. Harry grew up in Bellingham, Washington, and the island town of Anacortes. His parents practiced theosophy, a religion that combines mysticism, Buddhist, and Brahmic philosophy to arrive at ancient wisdom. As a loner high school kid, Harry became interested in the local Salish people, tribes native to the island, visiting and recording them with his friend Bill Holm. Biographer John Zwed tells us more.
0: First of all, you needed this big disc cutter, and you had to have a car battery, and then a transformer to do this, and you had to carry these heavy records with you. He biked some of the time. I can't believe he did that. But I talked to his partner in this, Bill Holm, and he was a little younger, and they were going out together. And he said, I can't remember how we got there, because these were out in the country, and gas was rationed. So somehow, mysteriously, these two white kids show up out in there. And somehow, Harry gets on the side of these Indian people, so they trust him, and they want him to record him. So he's recording things that were actually against the law. American laws against certain kind of Indian religion practices, like singing and dancing, were in effect up to the early 40s.
3: This is the opening song of our prayer meeting, Native American Church.
0: And here's this little kid sitting recording these, and they're in this smoke-filled place with 200 people, the drums all night long, and they've got their heads covered with a blanket over this recording machine because they've got to hear what's happening on the machine. And every now and then someone taps them and said, can you record me? And then they go into possession. Now, I'm wondering what it's like to be, say, 15 or 16 to be in this scene, where you see people moving into another reality. And we haven't talked about his film work. He started making films without a camera, which is the ultimate primitivist move.
4: How do you do that?
0: Painting the thing like
4: painting actually on the film.
0: Yeah, and then you don't have to develop it. And you can use crappy film for this, because it doesn't matter. Persistence of vision, as they call it, requires a certain number of repetitions or you don't see it. So he's having to repeat exactly the same thing by hand on the film, and he's painting on both sides.
4: So the films are really not movie films about something that's photographed. These are images on film of paint.
0: They're geometrics to begin with.
4: And was there a soundtrack on these films as well?
0: Initially, it's been said that he didn't intend one, but he said afterwards they were going to be bebop records. Now, here comes a problem. Bebop was about out as you get in the early 40s, and only a couple towns in America really resonated to it. And Harry was rejecting all this modern stuff. So Harry suddenly jumps over rhythm and blues, swing, all that stuff, puts it to one side, and goes to bebop. And the closest I can come to understanding that is his partner in this stuff, Jordan Belson, said, well, it was the most modern and radical thing that we know outside of painting. And we thought, whoa, this is something that inspires us. So then they get into peyote about this time, which was still legal. And they're doing peyote, and they're listening to the music, and they're seeing explosions. Boom. And so Harry's doing Bessie Smith records. But when he heard Dizzy Gillespie, wow, the things were exploding left and right.

0: So he starts to paint the recordings. And that had been tried in a moody sort of way in the 20s, where he said, what's the feeling of Rhapsody in Blue? What's blue and so on? But he decides that every dot, every stroke is going to be a chord or something.
1: And see, each line in that painting represents a certain note on the record. Like if I had the record, you can project the painting to the slide, and then it can point to a certain thing. See, like the main theme in there, which is to do, do, do, do, do, do, do, do, do, is are those curved lines up there. See, do, do, do, do, do, do, do, and so forth. Each note is of the painting is on there. Just like I gave up making films after that last hand-drawn painting took like a number of years. I gave up painting after that thing took a number of years to make it. And it was just too exhausting, see.
0: But that's not enough. He's going to give it a frame that'll be different. So sometimes it's Kabbalah, sometimes it's a puzzle. And
2: are we looking at film right now, or are we looking at a painting?
0: This is a painting now. It's moved over.
2: Yeah,
0: very
2: okay.
0: Quickly. But here's what's really interesting to me. He decided from the very beginning that he would perform these films. He wouldn't just project them. He would make comments about them or over them or change the speed. He goes as far as when the projectionist makes a mistake of throwing the projector out the window and the audience applauds. They think it's part of the show. On another case, someone talked to him about using the Beatles as a soundtrack and replacing bebop. And Harry goes back to the booth and says, what are you doing? He said, it's the same thing, man. It's just, you know, it's rock. So Harry says, no, it's not rock. And he throws the tape recorder into the audience, and the audience applauds.

0: The Beatles from their 1963 debut album. Music that was not on the top of Harry Smith's list back then. What he was interested in was much older, from the earlier parts of the 20th century, that had roots even further back. Music not found on LPs, but on 78s. There are others that, like Harry, collected these early recordings, such as Joe Buzzard and Robert Crumb. But I asked John Zwed what made Harry's collections different.
1: Harry was more like a vacuum cleaner. Like, you know, let me have that, man. I need that. I mean, he certainly wanted certain things for certain things, but, I mean, none of those people you mentioned would have, say, hear their first shape note record and say, why aren't there more black versions of this? There must be, and they didn't get recorded. And white people must have taken credit for it. Well, he didn't know at that time they were actually black songbooks that were distinctive from the others. If he had known that, he would have known the right trail. But then none of them would have said, I'm going to check out Africa to see if there's a prototype in African Protestant religion.

0: Yeah, they were very focused on the record as individual artifact and performance, whereas Harry seems to have a little more of the cultural anthropologist, ethnographer, seeker in him, too.
1: It's very easy to see those moldy fig type old-fashioned collectors as being grouchy, nasty people smoking cigars in their basement playing these things. But if you actually look at who was collecting these records that Harry was collecting, they included the two sons of the Turkish ambassador, the Erdogan brothers.
0: Right,
1: they
0: included the beginnings of Atlantic Records.
1: And people like Gunter Schuller, who became a classical composer and conductor. They were connoisseurs of what was being rejected by the connoisseurs. They were finding their own way in. So these guys had superior ears, born from God knows what, obsessive listening. And as a person who's trying to get rid of records, how much can you hear in a lifetime? And can you remember it?

Mississippi Bow Weevil Blues by the Masked Marvel, also known as Delta Blues Man Charlie Patton, in 1929, from Harry Smith's Anthology of American Folk Music. More on Harry's record collecting and the origin of the influential anthology coming up on American Roots.

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1: I'm Nick Spitzer, and this is American Roots, with our exploration of the musical mind of West Coast to West Village artist Harry Smith. Biographer John Zwed told us how Harry caught the record collecting bug.
2: He wandered into a record store one day and heard them playing Tommy McLennan's, what was it, New Highway Blues, I think it was called. And he'd never heard anything like this. And I guess we all have had that moment where we say, what is this?

0: no more. So he got very excited about this, and he started looking around, and he ran into Irish music along the way. But meanwhile, he's looking for the black stuff, and he's going to these places, and it turns out that they're all dumping their 78s because the army wants them for shellac.
1: Right, during the war effort.
0: They're going by the pound. So you could pick them up for nothing or whatever, you know, so he's church basements and whatever. The idea is resisting. I don't want to see that thrown away, you know, take it in. So he starts finding...
1: Yeah, kind of an antiquarian impulse to keep the old format and hear the old music.
0: Yeah, but also it's music that nobody had heard. But the Japanese were being interned and they were having to dump their records and stuff. So he got all these Japanese records. And someone said, what, there was no Chinese records? And who knew? I didn't, that there were Japanese popular records and Chinese popular records in the 1930s. I mean, who knew this?

0: So he's going into all the niches, and he was building up thousands of these things. And what happened was he had to dump a lot of them when he moved down to Berkeley. That's a separate story. He learned something about folklore and folk song because he was living in a tiny apartment underneath Bertrand Bronson, who was a great ballad scholar. But the thing was that Bronson was using commercial recordings of ballads, and this guy was really taking those records seriously.
1: He saw or heard that the records from the 20s and 30s on 78 were really oral tradition materials that the record companies were making and then selling back to those communities and beyond.
0: And he was using it as the basis of his four-volume work of the tunes for the child ballads, where he couldn't find anywhere else. So the odd part was always the academics knew that stuff was important, but they couldn't bring themselves to admit it. They'd prefer the text. And that was why Bertrand Bronson was interesting, because he loved the music for its own sake. So Harry wheedled records out of him and so on. He built this stuff up, and by the time he moved to New York, it's not clear how many he had. My best guess is he had about 2,000 records he brought with him, 78s. Some say 10, but I'm not sure.
1: 78s are heavy.
0: Yeah,
1: it's a lot to carry, and they're brittle, too.
0: Well, he had them shipped collect to somebody else.

0: So anyway, he's got this stuff, and he's broke. But then he ran into a collector who said, why don't you go to this guy who's starting up yet another record company named Mo Ash. Now, Mo Ash had done jazz recordings and various things, but he was doing a folk label.
1: Yeah, Folkways.
0: Yeah, Folkways. Anyway, Harry had these records, and he went to sell them to Mo Ash, and Mo's going through them. And he said, you know, you could probably make more money if you put them in a package somehow or other, and we could sell the whole package. Now, what he didn't know, and what I didn't know until recently, is that Mo didn't intend to sell this in a record store. He meant to sell them to universities and to libraries. And if you look up the price of this album, it was $200 and some, the six parts back in that time, which is prohibitive in anybody but a library. So that's what he wanted to do with it. He wanted it to be an album like an album of poems or an anthology of poems. And he said, what do we call it? Anthology.
1: And this was going to be a big 33 and a third record that was taking a culled collection of the 78.
0: Right. And the 33 and 30 has just been invented. And yet, as yet, no one was doing anthologies.

So Harry pulls out these records that he's interested in, and they all were made no later than 1932. He really thought that people, they were singing and recording for their moment, but after that time, they became conscious of the fact that people were collecting these things, so they were singing for history. But he thought there was something open and honest about it, and although the records were rough, what the hell, put them out there.

0: Ever since then, people have been trying to figure out what the order was. Why did he do this? And every time you see an order, it's broken apart. So the first few songs are child ballads from their English collection, and number one is the number one ballad that was in the book, and so forth. But then it shifts to something else. Sometimes it looks like he's talking about catastrophes, train wrecks. Another time he's talking love songs.
1: There's a lot of murders in there, too.
0: Yeah, and the people are trying to figure out, what's the order here? What's the hermetic order? What's the mysterious base on which he made this? Then he puts out notes for it, which read like telegrams, or better yet, like headlines. You know, train wreck kills five.
1: Well, was there, do you think Harry Smith had a vision that you could describe as unified? Or is it just, you know, guilty pleasures of the collector?
0: Well, he's pretty clear about it.
1: Which is a vision.
0: He thought they were better made than the other records for whatever reason. But then he said they got the ones that were the most exotic and the ones that sounded the best to him. That's not much to go by in trying to figure him out. People are like, there's a whole book on him, on this, how this is organized. So I find it fantastic that they're trying to find reasoning behind it. Sometimes it's occult, sometimes it's something else. But Harry was freewheeling with this. But people like John Sebastian of The Loving Spoonful, who was a folkie before this, said when he heard this, he was blown away. He said, these recorders were done on somebody's porch. This is like I could hear the wood creaking, you know. I could hear the rocking chairs and people yelling, hey, my neighbors. This was in a studio, and their voices were coming from Mars. He said, who knew you had voices like that? You know, some of them's way up in the stratosphere, and some of them are growling. People were saying, I didn't know people sang like that. And it's a quick jump to say, oh, I see, now you could become a punk singer and sing like that. Now you could become, you know, a rock and roller and sing like that. But these guys actually heard these things. I mean, Van Morrison heard them, Dylan did, and they were really energized by the roughness of it.

0: The Cuckoo, sung by Clarence Ashley, recorded in Johnson City, Tennessee in 1929. It's a song that inspired Jerry Garcia of the Grateful Dead. Jerry told me about his relationship with Harry Smith's anthology.
1: Well, that was my first exposure to real folk music. I mean, before that, what I heard was all secondhand stuff. Was, you know, the sort of stuff like the Kingston Trio and that, you know, strictly top 40 folk music. And I mean, even up to and including Pete Seeger and that sort of the city billies and the, you know what I mean, city folk interpreters of what was really rural music. I didn't really understand the distinction. It wasn't until I was exposed to that Harry Smith collection of folkway stuff, and I heard all these records, and I said, my God, listen to that stuff. This stuff has incredible energy, and has amazing strength. That was the stuff where I started to really appreciate. That's where I learned down claw hammer picking, or frailing, or whatever you want to call it, drop thumb, from listening to the Clarence Ashley cuts on that one album. There's three sets of double albums, if I remember correctly, in the Harry Smith collection. And the first one of them has a couple of those Clarence Ashley tunes on it, I think. And also Mississippi John Hurt. I mean, that record almost set me up. I love it. It is one of the most beautiful records. It's just gorgeous sounding.

Minglewood Blues by Cannon's Jug Stompers, 1928, recorded in Memphis, Tennessee. Gus Cannon on banjo and jug. Ashley Thompson vocal and guitar. Noah Lewis on harmonica. Minglewood was the name of a lumber camp upriver from Memphis where Noah Lewis once found work. The song was later covered by Jerry Garcia and the Grateful Dead on their first LP, 1967, as the New Minglewood Blues.

0: guitar.
1: Beck was a blues originally recorded by Robert Johnson in 1936. Beck's version from the Harry Smith Project, a live tribute to the anthology in Los Angeles, 2001. Robert Johnson's song was intended for Volume 4 of the anthology, which was never published, but finally released by Revenant Records in 2000. While Robert Johnson didn't make it into the original anthology, many of his blues contemporaries did. Sleepy John Estes, Blind Willie Johnson, and Charlie Patton. Up next, more from Harry Smith biographer John Zwed and folk revival performer scholar the late Mike Seeger for the final act in our exploration of the great delineator, Harry Smith, when American Roots returns.

0: This is American Roots, in search of Harry Smith, the enigmatic producer of traditional music and ritual field recordings, avant soundscapes, a painter and a filmmaker, and most of all known as the creator and annotator of arguably the first major reissue recording, the Anthology of American Folk Music, in 1952 for Folkways Records. Folkways became part of the Smithsonian Institution in the 1980s, where I was posted, and sought out Harry Smith to discuss his work. Harry was staying in poet Allen Ginsberg's Greenwich Village apartment, where we met.
1: My golden years, which turned out to be lead or tin or something, are best turned to use at times in making films. And at other times, best turned to making recordings. This set of 120 recordings finishes that. That is a compact unit that allows the study of these rhythms, whether they come from outer space or whether they come from some essentially physical process, I don't know. I feel as surely as the life's blood pulsing through my body that through this very earth pulses some force that draws us together, that flings you around like a piece of cork from probably a comfortable living room and a nice friends and everything else into this chaotic atmosphere where you'll probably be nice down the street when you step out. But you're to view it with equanimity and think, my, what an interesting folk experience. Perhaps I would be written up like Stack of Lee or Frankie and Johnny. Maybe it'll be a famous death. He was leaving Ginsburg's at 10:30 one evening. Oh, now I'm sounding like Bascom Lunsford. He had such a nice way of singing.

0: I wish I was a mole in the ground. Bascom Lamar Lunsford, the minstrel of the Appalachians, lending his commanding voice and banjo playing to the tune recorded in 1928 in Ashland, Kentucky. In the 1960s, New York City folk revivalists like the New Lost City Ramblers took inspiration from Harry's collection. John Zwed told us that musicians Mike Seeger and Ralph Rinsler used to tape the records. Then they and others went out in search of the musicians from the old 78s, deep into Appalachia and the Mississippi Delta. To their surprise, some were still alive. When the Smithsonian acquired Folkways in 1987, Ralph wanted the anthology to be reissued. 10 years later, the anthology, now a CD set, won a Grammy. That same year, at a concert celebrating the reissue, the late folk music seeker, promoter, and performer Mike Seeger spoke about Harry Smith's collection.
1: In 1952, no one had ever thought of putting out basically hillbilly music and race music in an LP format. Alan Lomax and John Lomax put out some 78 RPM reissues. A couple of them in the 40s. But the LP format, the ability to hear one right after another and have them in bunches that kind of paint more of a picture, and to have the booklet the way that Harry did it, was very different than the Lomax. His unerring ear, his unerring vision of what is important, and his way, his artistic way of presenting it, just made it something almost bigger than it was. He had an incredible ability of perception. In fact, I think it was almost like a centrifugal force just flying apart. What was what Harry was, in a way, to me.

Train on the Island, 1964, with Mike Seeger and the New Lost City Ramblers, covering J.P. Nestor's 1927 version from the Anthology of American Folk Music. Nestor recorded the song with fiddler Norman Edmonds in Bristol, Virginia, when Victor Records legendary talent scout Ralph Peer came to town searching for new music. Some call this the Big Bang in country music, when Ralph Peer discovered the Carter family, who'd go on to influence musicians from Doc Watson to Johnny Cash as a result of their 78 RPM recordings, radio programs, and generations of family singers. Here is the Carter family, recorded at RCA Victor Studios in Camden, New Jersey, 1928, with one of the many songs included on the anthology. It's the tale of John Hardy.

0: blues man Alvin Youngblood Hart, 1998, with his rendition of John Hardy, a real person, a black man, sentenced to death in West Virginia for killing someone at a crap game. It's said that John Hardy wrote part of the song himself and sang it from the gallows. Both white and black singers, including Leadbelly, covered John Hardy. Harry Smith chose the Carter Family version for his anthology of American folk music. I asked biographer John Sweat about Harry Smith's legacy.
1: Did he not do a lot more than the rest of us? I mean, you know, I don't want to sit here and list his influences, but they turn up in weird places, you know. Look at it this way. It raises questions to me. Who gets a biography? What do you have to do to get a biography written about you? I opened my book by describing, what is it? It's right here in front of me. I'm standing in the ruined shell of a 19th century glass factory in Red Hook, the far fringes of Brooklyn, and the shards of glass crunching under my feet. Stacks of shipping cartons surround me, enough to fill a small New York apartment floor to ceiling. They contain the books and records of Harry Everett Smith, at least those that survived his life in the streets and other people's homes and things paid for by somebody else. This building will soon be converted to artist studios, something Harry never had, but now it's a warehouse of Smithiana, and I'm writing a book about him. And the first cartons I open are filled with what must be thousands of long-playing records, discs by Charlie Parker, Pink Floyd, Shel Silverstein, Thelonious Monk, Cajun Singers, The Chieftains, Grand Ole Opry, Black Church Sermons, raunchy proto-rap and comedy skits, New Orleans Prairies, bootleg Bob Dylan square dance music, Alan Lomax field recordings, blues, bird songs, and American Indian chants. In the book boxes are journals such as African Arts, American Bee Journal, Journal of the American Society of Psychical Research, Biotechnology, Oral History, Blake Studies, Ancient Indian Traditions and Mythology, Nature, and Howard the Duck. I can't open any more of these boxes, which I didn't do. I have to stop it. I feel as if I'm entering Jorge Luis Borges' Library of Babel, a universe of books and records, or maybe a labyrinth of paper and vinyl, as there's no order and their contents random and seemingly meaningless. The temptation is to read and listen to every one of them in hopes of finding the meaning behind Harry, the reader, and the listener. But then I might never be able to write the book, and worse, maybe the book is already written and it's in there. How did I get here?

0: John Zwett, reading from his biography, Cosmic Scholar, The Life and Times of Harry Smith. Harry Smith, who passed away in 1991 at age 68, said, "I'm glad to see that my dreams came true. I saw America changed through music." Thanks to our colleagues in the School of Liberal Arts at Tulane University and to the National Endowment for the Arts, the New Orleans Tourism and Culture Fund, and Jim Hart in Chicago. We appreciate the help of Greg Adams, Cecilia Peterson, Dave Walker, and Jeff Place at the Smithsonian's Ralph Rinsler Folklife Archive and Smithsonian Folkways Recordings. 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I'm Nick Spitzer, and this is American Roots from PRX, Public Radio Exchange.
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This is American Roots, listening back to Harry Smith's influential 1952 Anthology of American Folk Music from the 1920s, 30s era of 78 RPM recordings. It's mostly from the southern U.S., including blues and country, jug bands, gospel, Louisiana Cajun music, and Texas cowboy songs, with tales of travel, tragedy, lost love, and banditry. This hour, we'll hear later covers of the old music by artists like the Black Keys, Amethyst Kia, Gillian Welch, Bob Dylan, and Marianne Faithfull. We'll also hear about a recent focus on the anthology's B-sides. Right now, it's West Virginia guitarist and singer Frank Hutchinson's B-side, Stackily.

0: Let's roll with one of the great blues songsters. Mississippi John Hurt from Avalon made 78s and was rediscovered in the early 1960s, influencing Dave Van Ronk, Dylan, Bonnie Raitt, and many more in the folk scene. Here's Mississippi John recording for OK Records in New York City, 1928, talking about the brutality of work in Spike Driver blues on American roots.
1: Take this hammer and cash to my captain. Tell him I'm gone. Tell him I'm gone. Tell him I'm gone. 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Tell him I'm gone.

0: 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That's why I'm gone.
1: Marianne Faithfull, 2001 in Los Angeles, at the Harry Smith Project Live, a series of performances covering songs from the Anthology of American Folk Music. It's cool to hear her alongside Mississippi John Hurt's original tough tune about John Henry and the work, Spike Driver Blues. Blues as a feeling and pain-killing commentary on life's hardships existed before and well after the making of 78 RPM records, from small black agrarian communities to today's global rock and pop of the Black Keys coming up. But first, a version of Po' Boy Long Way From Home by Booker T. Washington Bucca White from Aberdeen, Mississippi.

Dixieairs from New York City, bringing African-American four-part harmony to the tale of the Titanic with their 1950 version of When That Great Ship Went Down. Check out a very different version on Harry Smith's Anthology of American Folk Music from the husband and wife duo of William and Versie Smith, who recorded it for Paramount in 1927. Harry Smith's own headline in highly personal song notes was, "Manufacturer's proud dream destroyed at shipwreck, segregated poor die first." As a kid in the 1950s, I remember elders often spoke of the Titanic in cautionary terms. Coming up, Songs of Outlaws, when American Roots returns.

This is American Roots with music from the Anthology of American Folk Music, the epic collection of songs assembled by self-made ethnographer, producer, and artist Harry Smith. The many songs resonate from Bob Dylan and Beck to Amethyst Kia and others. The first volume of the anthology is dedicated to ballads, story songs, many about murder and banditry. One about gunslinger Cole Younger, a Jesse James associate, is coming up. First, a song telling of the 1881 assassination of President James Garfield, sung in 1927 by Kelly Harrell, a mill worker from Fieldale, Virginia, backed by fiddle, banjo, and guitar. The Tale of Charles Guiteau on America.

0: Bob Dylan. I was a fan of blues and stories about bandits. In that case, his own outlaw blues, with its allusion to feeling like Jesse James, from Bob's 1965 LP, Bringing It All Back Home. Before that, we heard Texan Edward Crane, 1931, in New York, singing about real-life bandit Cole Younger, a Missouri outlaw who joined Frank and Jesse James on robberies throughout Missouri and Kentucky. After serving time in prison, Cole Younger and Frank James had a Wild West show that toured the South. Coming up, a 2002 recording by Gillian Welch, taking it from Harry Smith's anthology of American folk music, 50 Miles of Elbow Room, originally recorded by Reverend F.W. McGee, 1931, and also the Carter family. Before and after that, two B-sides. What are B-sides? The flip sides of all the tracks chosen for the anthology by Harry Smith and issued by Dust to Digital Records in 2020. This B-side song, I Heard the Voice of a Pork Chop, is a parody of I Heard the Voice of Jesus Say, Come Unto Me and Rest. The humor recorded by Medicine Show singer-guitarist Jim Jackson from Hernando, Mississippi in 1928.
1: Ah, don't that sound good? It sounds good to me. 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

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Don't I do this thing? I know I'm doing this.

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I know I'm doing this, yeah. Don't I fit that thing? It just suits me. I know y'all is tickled.

0: Columbus Frugé, the Cajun accordionist and singer, solo, keeping time on a Coca-Cola crate. Columbus Frugé from Arnauville, Louisiana, a French settlement along Bayou Teche, the title location of the majestic song about the parting of lovers. It was a B-side of Saute Crapaud, Jump Frog, a favorite children's song, also with adult implications. And we are back with mostly later and some very current covers of the Anthology of American Folk Music recordings and B-sides from Doc Watson, Amethyst Kia, Gatemouth Brown, and Los Super 7 when American Roots returns.
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In 1963, Kentucky singer Gene Ritchie was introduced to North Carolina guitar virtuoso and singer Doc Watson at Folk City in New York. That night, they sang the Carter family's powerful song of separated lovers, Storms Are on the Ocean. It was a B-side of the Carters' 1927 version of Single Girl, Married Girl, found in Harry Smith's anthology. Here are Gene and Doc on stage at Folk City on America.

Darling Corey, with the powerful voice and banjo accompaniment of Tennessean Amethyst Kia in 2013 on Virginian Buell Casey's Darling Cora, recorded in 1927 as the B-side to East Virginia Blues. The funereal song of lost love was collected by British folk song scholar Cecil Sharp during his 1918 trip to Western North Carolina. On a happier note is music from 1928, recorded by Henry Ragtime Texas Thomas, born in Big Sandy, Texas, 1874. He hoboed, played blues guitar, and improvised on West African-sourced quills. This Harry Smith anthology B-side tune was in turn a huge hit for Canned Heat 40 years later. Here's Henry Thomas, Bulldoze Blues on America.

Canned Heat, 1968, going up country as a hippie back to the land panacea with new lyrics, but based on Bulldoze Blues from Henry Ragtime Texas Thomas. His archaic use of quills was replaced by a flute. Here's a 1951 recording based on an old hymn about using a royal telephone to reach the Lord, originally recorded by Reverend Sister Mary Nelson on the Anthology of American Folk Music. I love this rockin' version with guitarist Sister Rosetta Tharpe, joined by vocals with Marie Knight and pianist Sammy Price, Royal Telephone, here on the radio from American Roots.

See That My Grave Is Kept Clean, 2005, Los Super 7, with the late guitarist singer Gatemouth Brown from Orange, Texas. It was a note on respect in the afterlife from Texas bluesman Blind Lemon Jefferson's 1928 recording, found on Harry Smith's Anthology of American Folk Music in 1952. Thanks for listening to the music from records, old and new. I'll put them back on the shelf and say goodbye on the radio for now. Here's to our colleagues in the School of Liberal Arts at Tulane University and our presenting station, WWNO-FM, at the University of New Orleans. Special thanks this week to the folks at Dusta Digital, April and Lance Ledbetter. 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I'm Nick Spitzer. 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

0: This is Dennis Cozzaglio with a weekend entertainment calendar for September 12th and 13th on KPTZ 91.9 FM in Port Townsend. On Saturday, the 49th annual Wooden Boat Festival continues on the waterfront with activities, music, and of course, lots of boats all day long. Elsewhere, the accordion-driven sounds of the Alternators take center stage at Vintage from 4:30 to 6:30 p.m. Port Townsend Vineyards features the Abracadabra Trip Trio from 4:30 to 6:30 p.m. The Saturday sounds continue at the Bishop Block Bottle Shop with a roster of rotating musicians taking the stage from 5 to 7 p.m. It's the return of guitarist Gary Sherman to the Old Alcohol Plant from 6 to 8 p.m., and the alt-rock of Cold Comfort commands the stage at the Quilcene Lantern, along with Small Paul and Nibe, with doors opening at 6 p.m. and the show running from 7 to 10:30 p.m. On Sunday, the 49th annual Wooden Boat Festival concludes on the waterfront, and elsewhere, Combo Euro sits in at Vintage from 3 to 5 p.m. It's a soulful Sunday at Taps at the Guardhouse when Soul Azul 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currents over the Wooden Boat Festival weekend lead to the Uptown Pub, where the Mississippi Hot Dogs will raise the roof with their old-time country and bluegrass from 7 to 9 p.m. Information on all the weekend's happenings and more can be found at ptscene.com/Port Townsend Events. 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

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We've got another show of recent releases today. Started off with Can't Do Without by Swirls on the album Surge, and it continues with this.

That was Melbourne by Howling Bells on the album Strange Life. We've talked a lot about on the show about how every band is from Melbourne, but finally a song about how everyone in Melbourne is in a band. Before that, you heard McMemories by Dogwood Tales on Every Star in Rockingham County, and that sequence began with Watchtower by Earth Tongue on the album Dungeon Vision. It's KPTC.

That was Something to Be Said by John Andrews and the Yawns from Street Sweeper. Before that, you heard Commandeered Parade by Ned Collette on Mixed Light. And that sequence began with Full Story by Johanna Samuels, along with Jordan Laning. That's on Sorry Kid. The Marine Science Center, in partnership with Washington Coast Savers, is sponsoring two beach cleanups in Port Townsend and in the Port Hadlock area for International Coastal Cleanup Day. Volunteers will collect and sort debris as well as contribute data on their findings. You can join them at either of the two cleanup check-in locations, Fort Worden State Park at the entrance to the PTMSC exhibit on the shore, or at the Port Ludlow Resort parking lot. The event is Saturday, September 19th, from 9 a.m. to 1 p.m. More information and registration at ptmsc.org.

That was Eli Moore of the band Lake over there in Langley with Salt to Taste from his solo album Haunted. Before that, you heard Mirror Mirror by Angelo D'Augustine on Angel in Plainclothes. And that segment opened with Double Exposure by Will Sheff of Okraville River. That's on Extra Mile. You're tuned in to KPDZ 91.9 FM, Port Townsend.

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